0: is not a cause, murder is not a message, and a killer is certainly not a hero.
1: Mangione faces up to life in federal prison. Another round of catastrophic flooding in the Midwest overnight. The severe storms leaving at least three people dead. The FAA investigating after two American Airlines flights over Arizona, one departing, the other arriving, were assigned the same flight number. The U.S. Army ordering a temporary stand down of all AH-64 Apache helicopter training flight operations, pending an investigation into Wednesday's deadly crash near Fort Hood, Texas. This is ABC News. A North Carolina man who was accused of threatening a mass shooting in New Orleans has quietly been released from custody.
2: Federal agents working off a tip that Christopher Gillum was planning an armed assault on black people at a New Orleans jazz festival tracked the 45-year-old to a Florida hotel room. Former FBI Special Agent Frank Brostrom says the case seems solid.
3: He traveled interstate, he possessed firearms, a large amount of ammunition, and he's making his way to where he was going to go.
2: But Louisiana Attorney General Liz Morrell says the threats were not specific. A grand jury has cleared Gillum, and he's been released. Jim Ryan, ABC News.
1: Another American freed from captivity this week. An American missionary kidnapped in Niger last year has now been released. Kevin Rideout from North Carolina is an evangelical missionary who was kidnapped outside of his home last October. And Reddit rose 12% on news. A company will join the S&P 500 index Tuesday. The company's been posting profits almost every quarter since 2024. Dave Packer, ABC News.
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8: We've made it to the weekend. Should stay pretty quiet overnight tonight. We'll have mostly cloudy skies. Temperatures will fall into the upper 60s tonight. Keep the umbrella with you Saturday. We have the chance for scattered showers and thunderstorms. High temperatures climb back into the middle 80s. Sunday, we'll have more sunshine, but still some spotty storms possible late in the day with highs back in the mid-80s. I'm meteorologist Amy Wilmoth in the NCN Weather Center.
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1: Well, as buses roll, kids get back to school, it's certainly a prayerful time, and there's a public school prayer event that's happening. 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

0: John Conley, just a common man on your Real Country Friday. Buddy Bazell Farb with more of your favorite Real Country songs coming up right around the corner for you from Larry Gatlin and Gatlin Brothers, all the gold in California. 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
6: What we've been telling you about the Yancey County landfill that was closed, expected to be through Sunday, but that's going to be through Wednesday now. They had to extend that a little bit, so they plan on reopening Wednesday, August 19th for the Yancey County landfill. Don't confuse that with the Yancey County Convenience Centers. They remain open and operating under their normal business hours, but the plan now is for the Yancey County landfill to reopen on Wednesday, August the 19th, to get back into action again.
7: We have some storms possible for the upcoming weekend. We should stay dry overnight tonight, mostly cloudy and mild. Temperatures fall into the upper 60s tonight. We'll have scattered showers and storms on and off Saturday, especially the second half of the day. Highs are in the mid-80s Saturday afternoon. Mostly sunny on Sunday. A couple of spotty storms are possible later in the day, and high temperatures climb back into the middle 80s. I'm meteorologist Amy Wilmoth in the NCN Weather Center.
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0: California lawmakers killed a plan that would have allowed grizzly bears to one day return to the state. Assemblymember Buffy Wicks says before intentionally reintroducing grizzly bears, the state must figure out how humans can coexist with predatory wildlife. Cases of the New World screwworm have been reduced from 45 to 3.
1: The latest attempt at controlling the spread of the screwworm larvae involves putting drones in the air over South Texas.
2: The drones have the capability of heat sensor.
1: Agriculture Secretary Brooke Rollins.
2: If an animal is actually infested with the larva, they will run a fever and their body temperature will rise.
1: The drone relays its findings to ranchers and vets who can then check the animal for screwworm. Jim Ryan, ABC News.
0: Authorities in Italy have recovered three famous artworks that were stolen earlier this year from a private museum near Parma. The pieces by Renoir, Cezanne, and Matisse are worth millions. Dave Packer, ABC News.
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7: We've made it to the weekend. Should stay pretty quiet overnight tonight. We'll have mostly cloudy skies. Temperatures will fall into the upper 60s tonight. Keep the umbrella with you Saturday. We have the chance for scattered showers and thunderstorms. High temperatures climb back into the middle 80s. Sunday, we'll have more sunshine, but still some spotty storms possible late in the day with highs back in the mid 80s. I'm meteorologist Amy Wilmoth in the NCN Weather Center.
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9: 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They're continuing to expand their outreach efforts through their partner office hours to bring free legal help and information directly to the places where the people already go for support. 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And that's August the 21st. That will be from 10 a.m. until 4 p.m. They have a long list. 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But up next, August 21st.

0: Goodbye Go on your Real Country Friday night. My name is Al Farbel. Here's a challenge teachers have, keeping their students straight because their names are so familiar. For instance, one class had Larissa, Clarissa, Marissa, and Carissa. Another featured Aiden, Jaden, and Kaden. And then there was Katie, Kaylee, Keely, Kelly, Kylie, Kelsey, and Kelty. More of your favorite real country songs are coming up right around the corner for you for the King George Strait Foolhearted Memory, Toby Keith, I Love This Bar, and more next on Real Country.
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7: We have some storms possible for the upcoming weekend. We should stay dry overnight tonight, mostly cloudy and mild. Temperatures fall into the upper 60s tonight. We'll have scattered showers and storms on and off Saturday, especially the second half of the day. Highs are in the mid-80s Saturday afternoon. Mostly sunny on Sunday. A couple of spotty storms are possible later in the day, and high temperatures climb back into the middle 80s. I'm meteorologist Amy Wilmoth in the NCN Weather Center.

0: The bear was later shot with a tranquilizer, loaded onto a truck, and relocated outside of town. Jim Ryan, ABC News.
1: NASA confirms that a fireball seen over Washington State this morning was a meteor. They say it is not part of the current Perseids meteor shower. I'm Dave Packer, ABC News.
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6: We've made it to the weekend. Should stay pretty quiet overnight tonight. We'll have mostly cloudy skies. Temperatures will fall into the upper 60s tonight. Keep the umbrella with you Saturday. We have the chance for scattered showers and thunderstorms. High temperatures climb back into the middle 80s. Sunday, we'll have more sunshine, but still some spotty storms possible late in the day with highs back in the mid 80s. I'm meteorologist Amy Wilmoth in the NCN Weather Center.
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0: Zach Tom and I Never Lie on your Real Country Friday night. Buddy Mazel Farble, when you and your significant other are sitting on the couch just talking about nothing, you should ask them hypothetical situations. Here are some examples. If you were the opposite sex for a month, how would you spend your time? If you could pick a single superpower, what would it be? And then there's this hypothetical. If you could be invisible, what inappropriate thing would you do? More of your favorite real country songs are coming up right around the corner for you from Joe Nichols and Gimme That Girl, Tammy Wynette, Stand By Your Man, and more of your favorites are all coming up next right here on Real Country.
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4: Well, we've been telling you about the Yancey County landfill that was closed, expected to be through Sunday, but that's going to be through Wednesday now. They had to extend that a little bit, so they plan on reopening Wednesday, August 19th for the Yancey County landfill. Don't confuse that with the Yancey County Convenience Centers. They remain open and operating under their normal business hours, but the plan now is for the Yancey County landfill to reopen on Wednesday, August the 19th, to get back into action again.
5: We have some storms possible for the upcoming weekend. We should stay dry overnight tonight, mostly cloudy and mild. Temperatures fall into the upper 60s tonight. We'll have scattered showers and storms on and off Saturday, especially the second half of the day. Highs are in the mid-80s Saturday afternoon. Mostly sunny on Sunday. A couple of spotty storms are possible later in the day, and high temperatures climb back into the middle 80s. I'm meteorologist Amy Wilmoth in the NCN Weather Center.

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3: We've made it to the weekend. Should stay pretty quiet overnight tonight. We'll have mostly cloudy skies. Temperatures will fall into the upper 60s tonight. Keep the umbrella with you Saturday. We have the chance for scattered showers and thunderstorms. High temperatures climb back into the middle 80s. Sunday, we'll have more sunshine, but still some spotty storms possible late in the day with highs back in the mid 80s. I'm meteorologist Amy Wilmoth in the NCN Weather Center.
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0: the happiest man and wife in Saginaw, Michigan. 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

0: That's Cody Johnson with The Fall right here in Real Country. Well, congratulations going out to whoever picked up that lucky winning Powerball ticket last Wednesday night in Quincy, Illinois. I understand they got it at a gas station, so may have been someone traveling through Illinois. You don't know, but congratulations to whoever it is. And I hope you see a tax planner and some other attorneys before you even think about going public. Oh, what would you do with that kind of money? That's a lot of money. Giving it away would be the fun thing to do, right? I think so. Hey, keep it here. Going to do some Billy Currington for you. He's next.
1: 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And the tax code is complex and unforgiving. 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
1: Sorry, y'all. My mama called me. I'll be right back. Hello?
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0: That's Luke Combs. He's back in the saddle right here in Real Country. You heard some Miranda Lambert back there. You know, Miranda's Mutt Nation made a huge donation along with Tractor Supply the other day. They donated $5,000 to 51 animal shelters across America, totaling over $250,000.
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5: 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Coast One released the levy and settled with the IRS for $2,000. 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
4: 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But of all the things you know about me, here's one you don't. I'm one out of every six Americans, and I'm...

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0: That's Kenny Rogers right here in Real Country. I'm Tammy. Thanks for hanging with me. Have you guys noticed that tattoos seem to be everywhere these days? I don't have a tattoo. My husband's got a couple. I don't have any. I think they're beautiful. I'm just a big baby. But they say nearly one third of us have tattoos now, at least one, and 22% have more than one.
1: 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The government is over $38 trillion in debt, which means the IRS isn't slowing down. 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

That's Jason Aldean in Real Country. Hey, listen up, speed freaks. Did you hear about this guy, Andy Green? He's a 64-year-old retired Royal Air Force pilot. He reached a speed of 406 miles per hour at the Bonneville

0: Salt Flats in Utah. That's the fastest a hydrogen-powered car has ever traveled.
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1: ABC News, I'm Dave Packer. Luigi Mangione has officially pleaded guilty to two federal charges, and in open court, he had admitted to killing UnitedHealthcare CEO Brian Thompson in December of 2024. Tears from Thompson's family inside the courtroom, but outside.
2: To some, Mangione became a folk hero, the face of their cause. But fewer supporters showed up, a few sobbing in the hallway. Still, as the Thompson family was rushed from the courthouse to a waiting car, chants of America loves Luigi.
1: ABC's Aaron Katursky. Tropical storm Lala on a collision course with Hawaii. It could become a Category 1 hurricane by Saturday morning. In Indonesia, at least two people dead and collapsed buildings and homes after a powerful magnitude 7.7 earthquake off the coast. The U.S. Army ordering a temporary stand down of all AH-64 Apache helicopter training flight operations pending an investigation into that deadly crash near Fort Hood, Texas. This is ABC News. President Trump is appealing his ballroom case all the way to the U.S. Supreme Court.
3: The administration's filing takes head-on the idea embraced by an appeals court panel that the president is not the owner of the White House, but merely a tenant. The administration's petition says that would make a judge the president's de facto landlord. Two lower courts have now ruled against Trump, saying Congress must authorize the ballroom before non-security-related construction can continue. The latest order is set to take effect next week, unless the justices step in.
1: ABC's Stephen Portnoy. Evenflow is recalling nearly 23,000 Revolve 180 Lightmax NXT infant car seats manufactured before April 2025. Federal safety regulators say that seats might not recline, increasing the risk of injury in a crash. A new degree option at Arizona State is ruffling some feathers. The school has launched a bachelor's in content creation with courses covering on-camera presence and podcasting. Critics question the legitimacy and even value of the course. Dave Packer, ABC News.
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6: 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Our weekend weather forecast, not much different from what we've had all week long, with some warm temperatures and the chance and threat of showers in the afternoon. Sunshine for today before we turn partly cloudy and the clouds move in, and a 50% chance of showers and storms. Highs in the mid to upper 80s today, and a 40% chance of those showers and storms tonight. We stay pretty warm with the lows around 70 tonight. And the forecast right now says mostly sunny on Sunday, where the high is expected to be in the mid to upper 80s.
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1: ABC News, I'm Chuck Sievertson. Lala expected at hurricane strength by the time it approaches Hawaii's Big Island today. This is the National Hurricane Center. Lifeguards have been making rescues. ABC's Melissa Don in Hawaii.
2: Now, there's also the question of Kilauea, the massive volcano erupting here. Some studies suggest volcanic gases can make storms produce more lightning. But when we're talking about more than 2 feet of rain falling on these massive volcanoes and mountains, the biggest threat will be mudslides.
1: Powerful magnitude 7.7 earthquake struck off the coast of Indonesia early today, killing at least 38 people, injuring over a dozen others, collapsing buildings like this one, and causing panic. There are reports of new cases of that parasitic stomach bug, the total now over 24,000 across 47 states. An oil tanker owned by Abu Dhabi's government-owned oil and gas company was attacked today in the Strait of Hormuz. This is ABC News. A swollen river overflowed its banks after days of heavy rains, prompting road closures in Noblesville, Indiana. Homes, businesses, and roads now submerged. People say it's the worst flooding in decades.
3: 45 years, not quite this high in my life. I've definitely not seen it this high. I've seen it close where it comes up and affects 19 a little bit, but not where it's coming out everywhere.
1: Thousands of homes and businesses across the Midwest remain without power because of severe storms. For 2 days in November, the Kennedy Space Center's historic shuttle landing facility will be open to the public.
4: November 7th and November 8th, NASA's Kennedy Space Center will open what was the once restricted and certainly historic shuttle landing facility to the interested public and host this multi-day celebration featuring world-class air shows, tech demonstrations, space exhibits.
1: NASA Administrator Jared Isaacman says the public will see NASA tech up close. Chuck Sievertson, ABC News.
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7: 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On this Saturday, our forecast says hot temperatures and strong storms are possible, as we expect sunshine and then partly cloudy in the afternoon, with that 50% chance of showers and thunderstorms and the highs in the mid to upper 80s. Well, now for tonight, partly cloudy, 40% chance of showers and storms in the evening, lows around 70, sunshine for Sunday and the highs in the mid 80s. By Monday, sunshine and a 50% chance of those showers and storms back with us to start the week out.
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7: 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Next on the schedule is going to be the Belaw Community and Relief Center, and that's August the 21st. 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
0: Real Country, WKYK, the best country of yesterday and today.

Luke Bryan. Sometimes I call him a country man on Real Country. Sometimes I call Brooks and Don B&D. Now look at them down there scrimmaging at that lost and found on Real Country.

0: Doctor, doctor, I've been good time drunk enough to be bad time sober. Yay, when that happens. That was number one on the Billboard Country Airplay chart. The Fall, he dropped that to country radio last year, 2025. His latest album, he calls it Banks of the Trinity, the river. That kind of snakes through East Texas, where he grew up around that river. It's a 16-track album. He dropped that one a couple of months ago. Once again, produced by Trent Willman. I'm Gary Walker, and before that, I played B&D Brooks and Dunn down there at the old Lost and Found. I'm Gary Walker. Oh, look what I found. I found more real country on your Saturday, on your happy weekend. I'm going to play Toby Keith, Craig Morgan, and you can't go wrong with Willie Nelson on Real Country.
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0: Greg Allman wrote that one. You can call him the Midnight Rider. Or you can call him Willie Nelson. I'm Gary Walker is what they call me. In 2026, boy, is the year of Ella Langley. I've got her coming up, also Conway.
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1: ABC News, I'm Chuck Sievertson. Developing story about an apparent campus shooting. Virginia State University on lockdown as they investigate. The severity of the shooting early today was not immediately clear, but university officials in a post to social media said that there were several suspects and victims shot, no injuries appearing to be life-threatening. Tropical storm Lala headed for Hawaii, expected to become a hurricane today. Honolulu Mayor Rick Belangiardi.
2: We are on full alert, and we will continue to evolve in our preparedness. 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
1: All of Indiana under a state of emergency following a storm that's led to flooding. In southern Lebanon, 9 people killed in an Israeli air attack, 11 others injured, says the Lebanese health ministry. The Israeli military says it targeted terrorist infrastructure. This is ABC News. 5 victims plus a suspected gunman are dead and another person is in critical condition following a shooting in Missaukee County, Michigan. State Police Lieutenant Ashley Miller.
3: We're going to conduct a thorough investigation, and we want to make sure to keep our community members up to date on our current situation and what we're discovering throughout this process.
1: Lunar lovers, stargazers, and astronomy admirers are welcome to see what goes on at the Kennedy Space Center for 2 days in November, the 7th and 8th. NASA's historic shuttle landing facility will be open to the public and will feature in an exhibition called Max Power, what NASA uses to complete its missions.
4: Max Power is a chance to show the world NASA's leadership in aviation firsthand. And one of the ways we'll be doing that is by sharing what it's like to work with the world's best research aircraft.
1: NASA Director of Aeronautics, Lori Grindle. Chuck Sievertson, ABC News.
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9: Our weekend weather forecast, not much different from what we've had all week long, with some warm temperatures and the chance and threat of showers in the afternoon. Sunshine for today before we turn partly cloudy and the clouds move in, and a 50% chance of showers and storms. Highs in the mid to upper 80s today, and a 40% chance of those showers and storms tonight. We stay pretty warm with the lows around 70 tonight, and the forecast right now says mostly sunny on Sunday, where the high is expected to be in the mid to upper 80s.
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9: 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Well, we've been telling you about the Yancey County landfill that was closed, expected to be through Sunday, but that's going to be through Wednesday now. They had to extend that a little bit, so they plan on reopening Wednesday, August 19th for the Yancey County landfill. Don't confuse that with the Yancey County Convenience Centers. They remain open and operating under their normal business hours, but the plan now is for the Yancey County landfill to reopen on Wednesday, August the 19th, they get back into action again.
0: Real Country WKYK, the best country of yesterday and today.

And I bet he'll make you one heck of a deal. It's the king, as in George Strait. Rio Country Independence Day. And she's not talking about the 250th birthday of America. Martina McBride on Rio Country. Well, she-

0: Gary Allen, look at her. She's coming in here, nothing on but real country and a big old smile on her face. I bet she's not eating her original 14 superfoods. You know, you got to eat that to stay healthy. Foods like beans, blueberries, broccoli, oats, oranges, pumpkin, wild salmon, soy, spinach, tea, tomatoes, turkey, walnuts, and don't forget the yogurt. Here's to staying healthy, looking pretty like you are. I'm Gary Walker. And before that, I played Martina McBride talking about that Independence Day. I'm going to be independent and play more real country. I've got Miss Crystal Gale coming up, Travis Tritt on the way, and that Arkansas boy, Justin Moore from Real Country.
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0: TikTok here. That's time a ticking. I cannot believe it. It's been over 15 years since Justin Moore stepped into the country music scene. That Arkansas native quickly garnered a loyal fan base with his sound and live shows. When he entered the Billboard Hot 100 with Small Town USA, remember that one from, what was it, about 2010? Little did we know he would become a country crooner, dominating country radio with singles like that. I'm Gary Walker. I'm going to dominate with more real country coming up. Blake Shelton, I'm going to play. Also, Gene Watson from Real Country.
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1: ABC News, I'm Chuck Sievertson. Tropical storm Lala headed for Hawaii and is expected to become a hurricane today. In Hilo, Hawaii, ABC's Melissa Don.
2: Residents here are stocking up. We're seeing them getting generators to bottled water. We see it flying off the shelves. They're also filling up sandbags to protect from flooding.
1: After heavy rain leading to flooding, all of Indiana's under a state of emergency. Homes, businesses, roads are underwater in Noblesville, Indiana.
3: It's been flooded three times down here since 68. And it just seemed like every time it turns around, it's flooding down here.
1: Hours after a magnitude 7.7 earthquake struck off the coast of Indonesia early today, killing at least 38 people, injuring over a dozen others, a second earthquake has hit, 6.9 magnitude. An apparent campus shooting early this morning. Virginia State University says it's on lockdown as they investigate. They don't know the severity of the injuries. This is ABC News. Japanese Prime Minister Sane Takaichi stayed away from Tokyo's special shrine, apparently to prioritize diplomatic relations with China and South Korea, but did not mention her country's wartime past in Asia or remorse as Japan marked the 81st anniversary of its agreeing to surrender in World War II. Very alert air traffic controllers spotted a mistake that could have led to a horrific mid-air disaster over Arizona yesterday morning. Two American Airlines planes, one arriving, the other departing around midnight, both had the same call numbers. He radioed instructions to each pilot to 2482 departure and 2482 arrival, all caught by ATC.com.
4: That's the first time I've been working air traffic for 25 years. I've never seen two aircraft pretty much merge with the same call sign. That's pretty incredible.
5: Yeah, we're going to say good job. You know, I've been flying a lot less than that. I've never seen that either, so nice work.
1: FAA is investigating. Chuck Sievertson, ABC News.
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9: On this Saturday, our forecast says hot temperatures and strong storms are possible, as we expect sunshine and then partly cloudy in the afternoon, with that 50% chance of showers and thunderstorms, and the highs in the mid to upper 80s. Well, now for tonight, partly cloudy, 40% chance of showers and storms in the evening, lows around 70, sunshine for Sunday, and the highs in the mid 80s. By Monday, sunshine and a 50% chance of those showers and storms back with us to start the week out.
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Yeah, let's not talk about the night, all right? It's the G-Man Garth on Real Country. I'm Gary Walker. Hello, I can see him now. I see Deborah Winger, John Travolta on the dance floor at Gilly's in the movie Urban Cowboy.

0: Matt Stell saying, sending up a little prayer on Real Country. Hey, did you see the eclipse on Wednesday? Did you say a little prayer? Not only did a full eclipse make our ancestors freak out a little bit, maybe pray, a partial eclipse did too. In many ancient cultures, a partial eclipse was seen as a sign of angry gods, cosmic imbalance, or maybe impending disaster. You know what they would do to restore order? Some cultures made loud noises. Yeah, they'd bang on pots, drums, or even shout to try to scare away the sun. Yeah, I don't think it worked. And before that, I played Ann Murray from the soundtrack of The Urban Cowboy, Dancing. I'm Gary Walker. I'm going to dance over here. I'm going to play more Real Country. King George coming up, Travis Tritt on the way, and that Alabama boy. I've got Riley Green on Real Country.
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0: That is Jonathan Green. Well, actually, that's his actual name. I call him Riley. Riley is more than just his stage name, though. It's been his preferred name his whole life. Riley says his great-granddaddy Paul got a little dementia, started calling his dad Riley. His mom and dad, they liked it so much, they passed it down to Jonathan. Riley Green, worst way, Rio Country.
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0: Nice. 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
1: This week, I would get a puppy or a kitten.
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4: 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That's over two...

pipe was white, it was 18 feet from the bow to the stern light. Second hand from a dealer in Atlanta, I rode up with Daddy when he went there to get her.

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1: ABC News, I'm Chuck Sievertson. Hawaiians expecting a hit from Tropical Storm Lala, which is forecast to become a hurricane today. Hurricane warnings up, says ABC News forecaster Samara Theodore.
2: The reason it's a hurricane warning is because we're anticipating the system to re-strengthen, becoming a Cat 1 briefly before decreasing back to a tropical storm. It's anticipated to brush past the southern tier of Big Island. There's a lot of lava fields down in that region there.
1: After heavy rain leading to flooding, all of Indiana's under a state of emergency. Flood watches are in effect from Iowa to West Virginia. Hours after a magnitude 7.7 earthquake struck off the coast of Indonesia early today, killing at least 38 people, injuring over a dozen others, a second quake hit, 6.9 magnitude, on the island of Sumatra. Virginia State University says outside the residence halls, police discovered five people shot early today. All taken to the hospital, one in critical condition. A lockdown has been lifted. This is ABC News. Hundreds of displaced Palestinians have taken shelter in the Gaza city of Deir al-Balah and are currently fighting for common needs like water and food. The woman accused of killing a father and using several identities to avoid capture for nearly 2 months is now in police custody in northwest Florida. ABC's Victor Akendo.
3: Isabel Johnson arrested by U.S. Marshals at a house on Thursday.
4: We have her. The search is over.
3: Authorities calling Johnson a master manipulator who used various aliases and exploited the kindness of others to get help while on the run.
5: Ms. Johnson, good morning, Mr.
3: Johnson making her first appearance before a judge.
5: Do you have any questions, ma'am? Have a good day.
3: Johnson is being held without bond. More charges are expected, and at least five others have been arrested for allegedly helping her avoid authorities.
1: It's Saturday, August 15th. On this day in 1969, the Woodstock Music and Art Fair opened in upstate New York. Chuck Sievertson, ABC News.
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9: 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Our weekend weather forecast, not much different from what we've had all week long, with some warm temperatures and the chance and threat of showers in the afternoon. Sunshine for today before we turn partly cloudy and the clouds move in, and a 50% chance of showers and storms. Highs in the mid to upper 80s today, and a 40% chance of those showers and storms tonight. We stay pretty warm with the lows around 70 tonight, and the forecast right now says mostly sunny on Sunday, where the high is expected to be in the mid to upper 80s. Did you ever see something on Facebook that you wanted to take advantage of, only to find out it was posted several days or even weeks earlier? 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We've been telling you about Pisgah Legal Services. They're continuing to expand their outreach efforts through their partner office hours to bring free legal help and information directly to the places where the people already go for support. Next on the schedule is going to be the Belaugh Community and Relief Center, and that's August the 21st. That will be from 10 a.m. until 4 p.m. They have a long list. You can find that on our website, WKYK.com, of all the other locations for the rest of the year. But up next, August 21st.
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Tracy Lawrence in pretty good company with his buds, Kenny Chesney, Tim McGraw. It's Rio Country. I'm Gary Walker. Uh-oh, time to clear the dance floor, move the tables and chairs. Here we go with John Edison going to do some swinging.

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0: You got to do more than that. 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I've got Blake Shelton, the Hag, Merle Haggard on the way, and Patsy Cline on Real Country.
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3: On this Saturday, our forecast says hot temperatures and strong storms are possible, as we expect sunshine and then partly cloudy in the afternoon, with that 50% chance of showers and thunderstorms, and the highs in the mid to upper 80s. Well, now for tonight, partly cloudy, 40% chance of showers and storms in the evening, lows around 70. 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
4: All right, good morning, and welcome to the radio broadcast and the live feed of Halls Chapel Baptist Church. I want to introduce myself as the pastor, Holt Whitson Jr., and we certainly appreciate you allowing me, inviting me to preach to you the Word of God. You know, school's starting, and they're going to learn some things, and they're going to take a test to see how much they've learned. They're going to be evaluated, and the teacher and the parent are going to be able to see what their child has learned. Now, I thought about the test of your commitment to Jesus Christ. Now, God doesn't grade on the curve. God grades everybody the same. But I want you to take a test today to see how committed you are to Jesus Christ. I look at Nigeria. 85% of the martyrs of the Christian faith are in Nigeria. They went into a church, took the pastor and 70 of the congregation, and cut their heads off, burnt their church down. I thought, why would they still follow Christ after knowing what it was going to cost them? And I look at the ease and the comfort that we have in America of going to church, padded pews and air conditioner and central heat and handicap ramps and indoor bathrooms and paved parking lots and fellowship halls to enjoy a meal, and still yet people taken, denied the privilege that they have to

or you can take what's best. But he said here, you're going to have to take and separate yourself from family and filial affections at times. Now, it shouldn't be that way. But a man's foes shall be those of his own household. You know, sometimes your friends and your family will entice you to do something that very, very appropriate at any other time, except when it's time to go to church. You see, everything in your life has to come under the allegiance of Christ. I thought about a soldier. No man that warreth entangleth himself in the affairs of this world, that he may please, or this life, that he may please him which have called him to be a soldier. I thought about a soldier when he signs up, and we are soldiers of the cross. I thought about he leaves family. He doesn't get to attend a lot of family celebrations sometimes because he's in the military. He is a servant of the U.S. government, and in particular the Army, the Navy, the Air Force, the Marines, the Coast Guard. Now he has to obey orders because there's a punishment to not obey orders. Because when you sign up, you sign up for everything. I mean, you don't get to pick and choose what you want to do when you become a person of the military. And I want to say Christ is Lord of all, or he is not Lord of all. Christ will not take second best. Now, I mean that. I'm serious when I say that. And your affection for Christ and your commitment to Christ is going to be tested by your family, maybe your mom and your dad. Maybe your husband or maybe your wife, maybe your children saying, I don't want to go to church, Mom. I don't want to go to church, Daddy. I remember I used to tell my daddy that. My daddy made me go to church. He compelled me to go. And I'm glad he did. Because if we choose our own desires and our own soulish, fleshly passions, we'll do what we want to. A disciplined life. It's the only life that is worth living. And I'll say Christ will divide you from people. He'll divide you from places. Our own desires and our own soulish, fleshly passions will do what we want to. A disciplined life is the only life that is worth living. And I'll say Christ will divide you from people. He'll divide you from places. He'll divide to the faith and the enduring faith of following Christ are found in chapter 11 of Hebrews. Moses, Noah, Enoch, Abraham, David, and Samson. And their testimonies and their witnesses that you must endure to obtain the promise. You must endure to obtain the promise. Now you don't endure to be saved, but you endure because you are saved. The Bible says over there in the book of Hebrews, I believe it's chapter number 10, where he's talking to those that have left the faith as Hebrews because they wanted to take and get to the place that they didn't have to be persecuted for their faith. Now, I'm afraid that we're going to get to a place in America that's not going to be easy to follow Christ. It's going to cost something. You're going to be ridiculed. You're going to be mocked. You're going to be made fun of. You're going to be called different names, and people are going to take. But now listen to what it says. Cast not away, therefore, your confidence in Christ, which hath great recompense of reward. This is Hebrews 10, verse 35. For ye have need of patience after you've done the will of God, that you might obtain the promise. For yet a little while, and he that shall come will not tarry. Now the

just shall live by faith. But if any man draw back, my soul shall have no pleasure in him. But we are not of them which draw back unto perdition, but of them which believe to the saving of the soul. You know, I was thinking this week about some people. And I'll be honest with you, I think there's some people that I personally wish they'd never started coming to our church. You say, Brother Hope, why would you say that? Well, they started coming to the church and their family noticed. And they're lost. And some people ask to me, so-and-so come to church over now? Yeah, boy, I tell you what, tickled to death to have them. Man, God's doing the work in their life. And I said, won't you come be with us? And after about 6 months, a year, a couple of years, maybe 3 years, they quit. They quit. They don't come back to church. Oh, it starts as a slow leak. They just miss it every now and then, but then they just quit. And I've heard the talk. Brother Hope, you go up to and ask people, say, won't you come to church? Nah, so-and-so still coming down there? No, they ain't coming. And in their mind, I know what they're thinking because I thought the same thing and so have you. Didn't work for them, probably won't work for me. I want to say Christ demands your all. The book of 1 Corinthians chapter number 7 is a chapter on marriage for the most part. Now, some of the women that were going there and had gotten married, were married and they became Christians and they were having problems with their unbelieving husband. They didn't want them to go to church on Sunday. They wanted them to stay with them or they wanted them to go party late Saturday night so they couldn't get up and go to church on Sunday. And some of the men got saved and their women said, why don't you stay home with me, honey? Don't you love me no more? And that's what chapter 7 is about. A marriage and divorce and remarriage. Now verse number 29, there's a verse here I want you to pay attention to. And he's addressing this, the Apostle Paul. For this I say, brethren, the time remaineth that both they that have wives be as though they had none. Did you catch that?

their women said, "Won't you stay home with me, honey? Don't you love me no more?" And that's what chapter 7 is about. A marriage and divorce and remarriage. Now, verse number 29, there's a verse here I want you to pay attention to. And he's addressing this, the Apostle Paul. "For this I say, brethren, the time remaineth that both they that have wives be as though they had none." Did you catch that? Divorce and remarriage. Now, verse number 29, there's a verse here I want you to pay attention to. And he's addressing this, the Apostle Paul. "For this I say, brethren, the time remaineth that both they that have wives be as though they had none." Did you catch that? The time... What is it that you really need in life right now? I'm talking to people that are up in years and got worked a lot. What do you need? What do you need to buy? If you need it, you go out and get it. But I want to say, there's things that money can't buy. And it can't buy you salvation. Now, there's an unrivaled position that Christ must have. And there's an ultimate price to get what you really want. We go back to the book of Luke, chapter number 14. And he said, "And whosoever doth not bear his cross and come after me cannot be my disciple." You seen a man walking down the road with a cross on his back? You knew he wasn't coming back. He's going to die. That's a one-way trip. But the old man must die before they can ever be a resurrection of the spiritual man inside of you. The old man that you are must die. Paul said, "I'm crucified with Christ. Nevertheless, I live. Yet not I, but Christ liveth in me. And the body is dead because of sin." Do you realize that there's a funeral hell when you get saved? The old person died. I'm not what I used to be. Not what I ought to be, but I'm not what I'm going to be. Paul said this in the book of Galatians, chapter number 6. "God forbid that I should glory, save in the cross of the Lord Jesus Christ, by whom the world is crucified unto me, and I unto the world." The old man, flesh, it has to die. You'll never reform. They, some of you, are trying to be better. And I admire you for that. But I want to say, you'll never be any better. Oh, you may be morally better, but in the eyes of God, what really counts, you'll never be any better. You'll never make yourself acceptable before God by good works. No cross, no resurrection. No resurrection, no spiritual life. You count the cost, and that's what he's telling this multitude. I want to ask you this. How many people, I look back over my life as a teenager, used to go to church, but I wasn't saved. And anyway, long story short, look back over your life, those of you that have been in church over 30 years. How many people have you seen quit church? I mean, how many people have you that used to go to church with you is still going to church right now? Amazing, ain't it? I've seen preachers quit. I was thinking yesterday about a preacher who used to preach the gospel. I thought the world of that man. Boy, he let me down. He let God down. He let a lot of people down. I'll say this to you. Don't start if you've not got what it takes, because all, like that man that was going to build a tower and he didn't finish it, all that behold him

0: let a lot of people down. I'll say this to you. Don't start if you've not got what it takes, because all, like that man that was going to build a tower and he didn't finish it, all that behold him. I was thinking yesterday about a preacher who used to preach the gospel. I thought the world of that man. Boy, he let me down. He let God down. He let a lot of people down. I'll say this to you. Don't start if you've not got what it takes, because all, like that man that was going to build a tower and he didn't finish it, all that behold him. But you can't be my disciple. But if you do that, there's a reward at the end. Nothing of real value, nothing of real value is easy to obtain. Diamonds, gold. Nothing is of any value is easy to obtain. That's the reason he said, strive to enter in at the straight gate. For straight is the gate, and narrow is the way, and few there be that find it, and broad is the gate, and wide is the way which leadeth unto destruction, and many there be which enter therein. You know what you want? You want to go to heaven the easy way, don't you? You want to go to church and always leave feeling good. You want to go to church, but you don't want to be committed. Now, don't. If I'm not here next Sunday, don't you think nothing about it. And may I say this to you? How about the test? Is there somebody? Is there something? Is there some place? You know why? A rat eats the cheese on the bait trap. Because it's unaware that because it's free, there's a consequence. You can live free, but there's a consequence. My, I thought about this, and Jesus dwindled down the crowd intentionally. Intentionally. He said, if you hate not your father, your mother, your children, even your own self, he said, you have to hate your own self at times. You know what? You ever have a talk with yourself? You ever get in an argument with yourself? Gosh, I shouldn't have done that. I know better. And I'm going to say this to you. I preach this message, and I want you to accept it. The cost is too high for you personally to ignore this message. The cost is too high, because what shall it profit a man if he gain the whole world, lose his own soul? And what shall a man give in exchange for his soul? Oh, dear friend, it's not worth the price that you're going to have to pay in the end. I went and visited a man and a woman yesterday on drugs. I felt so sorry for him. Felt so sorry for them. And I wanted to help them, and I wanted to let God help them. But they said, no, I ain't got time right now to talk to you. I don't want to talk about it. I want to say, has God stopped you by me preaching to you and talk to you about where you're at? I want to say, listen, the minority is the ones that's going to win the battle. Not the ones that start out, but the ones that finish. Hope and pray you're saved. Amen. Hope and pray you consider this. Amen.
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1: Second Chronicles chapter number 33. Second Chronicles chapter 33. It's not where I'm going to be preaching from. I just want you to turn there. See if you can find it.
2: Amen. Now on the bottom of this song, this hymn, "Come Thou Fount of Every Blessing," there's a word of Scripture written, 1 Samuel chapter 7 and verse 12. "Then Samuel took a stone and set it between Mizpah and Shin and called the name of it Ebenezer, saying, Hitherto hath the Lord helped us." Hitherto hath the Lord helped me. Many times. And I just love it. It's a beautiful song. I just pray that you get a blessing tonight from it.

0: Amen.
1: But I feel it. I believe that's found in Psalms chapter 119. From compromise. One generation away from turning it over to Satan and letting him have it. This man Manasseh, although he got right with God, he lost a lot along the wayside. Can you imagine the thousands that he lost because of his unfaithfulness? Because, and people, they're just doing whatever they want to do. I'm talking about preachers. I'm talking about man of God, supposed to be man of God. They're running it just the way they want. They're not running it by that book. They're compromising and doing everything in the world to try to draw a crowd. And God's not in 40 miles of it. Serve the Lord with gladness. You got me? That's what the psalmist said. Come before his presence with singing. And know ye that the Lord, he is God. It is he that hath made us, and not we ourselves. We are his people and the sheep of his pasture. Enter into his gates with thanksgiving and into his courts with praise. Be thankful unto him. Bless his name. For the Lord is good. His mercy is everlasting. And his truth endures to all generations. Now for me to stand here and tell you that I'm perfect. There's none of us where we ought to be exactly. But we ought to strive for it, hadn't we? I pray every day. Oh, God, cleanse me. I also pray, God, help me. We have to be very, very careful in living this Christian life that it don't become mundane. And I don't want to get to where we have, and I'll deal with that in the next sermon, where we can operate without him. Because the majority of the church world is operating without the Holy Spirit. Got to have him. Got to have him. If we want true professions, I'm talking about our children to get saved under the demonstration and power of the Holy Spirit, we're going to have to be true about this thing. We're going to have to do it the right way. Y'all agree with that? Amen. That's the Bible. Heavenly Father, take the message tonight. Lord, I just pray you. You know we all come short. Lord, I don't want to stand up here and beat a drum like I'm holy, holy. God, we all, God, help us to draw nigh to you, to draw close to you. Cleanse us from all unrighteousness and help us, dear God, in days ahead, Lord, to put you first and to serve you with our whole heart. I pray in Jesus' name, amen and amen. All right. You can. After he built a wall within the city of David on the west side of Gion, in the valley, even to the entering of the fish gate, compassed about Ophel and raised it up. Verse number 15, listen to this. Getting God back. This is the end of the message tonight. Getting God back. Samuel said, what we need to do, put away the strange gods. Say amen there. Amen. Prepare, return unto the Lord and prepare your hearts and serve him only. That's what Samuel said. So what Manasseh does, the Bible says in verse 15, he took away the strange gods and the idol out of the house of God, out of the house of the Lord, and all the altars that he had built in the mount of the house of the Lord and in Jerusalem, and cast them out of the city. And he repaired the altar of the Lord, sacrificed their own peace offerings and thank offerings, commanded Judah to serve the Lord God of Israel.

Turn unto the Lord and prepare your hearts and serve him only. That's what Samuel said. So what Manasseh does, the Bible says in verse 15, he took away the strange gods and the idol out of the house of God, out of the house of the Lord, and all the altars that he had built in the mount of the house of the Lord and in Jerusalem, and cast them out of the city. And he repaired the altar of the Lord, sacrificed their own peace offerings and thank offerings, commanded Judah to serve the Lord God of Israel. And he repaired the altar of the Lord, sacrificed their own peace offerings and thank offerings, commanded Judah to serve the Lord God of Israel. Now, he was God, but it took chains and fetters. It took him being a prisoner down in a far country before he got his eyes open. But down in that far country, just like the prodigal son, it was down there that he came to himself. People are not going to come to themselves as long as their billfolds are full of money and they're driving to these vacation spots every week. They're not going to come to themselves. It's going to take something bigger than that from to call on God. They don't need God. What do they need God for? They got all the money they need. They can go anywhere they want to, anytime they want to. But let me tell you, when the wheel runs off, it's a different story. It's a different cry. I can just see Manasseh dancing around the campfire, throwing his children in the fire, building him gods, and everybody worshiping and going around and in a trance, having just a big old time. If you're going to worship God, you got to worship the true and living God. But now Manasseh, it's changed for Manasseh. He's crying, oh God, oh God, if you'll do this for me, if you'll do this, I'll do this. When you ever promise God a vow, you better keep it. It's better not to make one than it is to make one and not keep it. God, if you'll do this for me, I'll do better. God, if you'll do this for me, I'll do this. But old Manasseh, he's a crying unto God. He's in chains. He's in prison. And the Bible said, the Lord heard his supplication. My. And brought him again to Jerusalem, into his kingdom. Then, you got me? Then Manasseh knew that the Lord was God. When? You know when the prodigal son knew he was God, when he's down there in the hog pen starving to death. He realized down there that there's a whole lot more in his father's house than there was where he was at. So he came to himself and he come home. Then we have another story of Nebuchadnezzar. You know when Nebuchadnezzar come to his senses? 7 years, he's out in the field just like a wild beast. He growed feathers just like a bird. Claws. And stood out there for 7 years, and the dew fell on his head for 7 years. And after the 7 years was over, God touched him, and he stood up, and he said, I extol the Most High God. Now Manasseh's saying, oh God, Lord, Heavenly Father, I've sinned. I've come short. And God heard his prayer. It's good to know that God hears the prayer of the sinner. So Manasseh went home, went back to Jerusalem, went right back doing the same old thing he always done. No, he didn't. There was a change in Manasseh's life. He didn't go back to the same old way. Manasseh went back with a different attitude about the Lord. Bible says it. But for the presence of God in the house of God, I'd soon to be doing anything. I don't like to go to dead cold services. I don't like to go where the presence of God is not at. I'm telling you, you don't get help. You don't get fed. I like to feel God moving in a service like he did this morning. And I know that that don't happen every time, but listen, it's good to know that God's moving in the house, and God is in the house. So the Bible says, now think about this. What would you have done? What would you have done to Manasseh? I'd have killed him. I'll just be honest with you. I'd have took Manasseh out of the way. But aren't you glad that we're serving a loving God? We're serving a God
that is slow to anger,

And all that this man done, the Bible says the Lord spake to Manasseh. Isn't that amazing that God would come speak to such a man as that? I wonder what God's got to say. The Bible says he spake to Manasseh and to his people, but they would not hearken. They would not hearken. I have lost sleep. I have stood here and beat people over the head for being unfaithful. And it sat and seemed to help not one bit. They're going to do what they're going to do. There's nothing I can do about it. There's nothing you can do about it. The only thing is, if we can have the presence of God here, they'll get uncomfortable. They'll either get right with God or they'll get out one. So we see the Lord spake to Manasseh and to his people, but they wouldn't listen. Listen to what happened now. God's fair. Say amen right there. God's fair. God's just. So the Bible says, and when he was in affliction. No, verse 11. Wherefore the Lord brought upon them the captains of the host of Assyria, which took Manasseh among the thorns, bound him with fetters. You know what that is? Bound him with chains, and carried him into Babylon. So here's this man. God's dealing with him. God gave him an opportunity. That's who God is. That's what he does. He gave this man an opportunity to get right with him, but he didn't. So what he did, and I want to tell you, God's given the United States ample opportunity to get right with him. And you can say what you want to, but this influx of people coming across the border is nothing else but the judgment of God on the United States of America. They're taking your tax dollar. They're getting your insurance money. They don't have to have license. They don't have to have insurance. And they're living and drinking and driving up and down the roads. That's nothing more than like the Midianites done over here in the book of Numbers, whenever Israel would plant their crops and they would lay up on the mountainside. And whenever it was time to harvest, they'd come down and take what Israel had. That's what's happening to America tonight. Sad, isn't it? You said, preacher, do you not like Hispanics? I love them. God loves them. But I'm telling you what, the reason that the Mexico's in the shape that it's in and the other nations are in the shape they're in, they forgot God. They didn't want nothing to do with God. And now they're bringing that lawless junk in society into our society. And the reason they are is because that people of God have backslid on God, and it's God trying to get the attention of the American people. But it hasn't mattered. What's happening now? The Muslims is taking over. The Muslims are taking over. I'm telling you, that's a shame, isn't it? This nation wasn't founded upon Buddha. It wasn't founded upon Muhammad. It was founded upon the Word of God. And so what has happened, the United States has said we don't want God. The church world said we don't want God. Give us a man of oratorical genius. Give us a praise and worship team. And let us go in and have a good time. And let's have coffee and donuts at the back of the church. And let's just go in and make it a comfortable place. Church ought to be a comfortable place, but it ought to be an uncomfortable place when people's not right with God. So now we find Manasseh. He's in a mess. They've got him chained up, got him down in Babylon. But listen to what he does. And the Bible said in 12, and when he was in affliction, he besought the Lord his God and humbled himself greatly before the God of his fathers. Manasseh is waking up right here. But now he's woke up with chains on his feet and on his hands. And he's down there in Babylon as a prisoner. And he starts to call on God. Now, if I was God, and I hate to even all the host of heaven and serve them. He built altars in the house of the Lord. My. Whereof the Lord had said in Jerusalem, shall my name be forever. And he built altars for all the host of heaven to the courts of the house of the Lord. And he caused his children, now listen to this. This is how far that this man went, Manasseh. He caused his children to pass through the fire in the valley of the son of Hinnom. You know what it tells me? He sacrificed his own children in the fire. Now that's how far a man can go. How far can a man go? We just seen how far a man just went about 2 weeks ago. He went so far as sending pictures of himself to a 15-year-old boy that is preaching the churches all around this county and other counties, and people worshiped him somewhat. And now we see how far this flesh is depraved. And whenever you give it what it wants, it, when you try to, it wants more, and it wants more, and it wants more.
How in the world could this boy Manasseh go this far whenever his father Hezekiah was a good king? And now Manasseh has went right opposite from what Hezekiah went. And now he's turned against God. And the Bible says he caused his children, the son, to go to the fire in the valley of Or, and he wants more. How in the world could this boy Manasseh go this far whenever his father Hezekiah was a good king? And now Manasseh has went right opposite from what Hezekiah went. And now he's turned against God. And the Bible says he caused his children, the son, to go to the fire in the valley of Hinnom. And what the Lord had told the children of Israel, if you'll turn to me, I'll turn to you. Now, this man has gone a long way, has he not? He'd gone a long way when he sacrificed his children in the fire. And the Bible says he set up carved image, the idol which he had made in the house of God, which God had said to David and Solomon's son, in the house in Jerusalem, which I have chosen before all the tribes of Israel, will I put my name forever. But this man carves out an idol and put it in the house of God. Man, I'm telling you, we've gone a long way from what we ought to, where we ought to be, how we ought to do things. People have took the initiative to bypass the Bible and feel like that their opinion is superior to the Word of God. And I want to tell you, I'm not bound down to such a man. I'm not listening to such a man. He says, neither will I any more remove the foot of Israel from out of the land which I have appointed for your fathers, so that they will take heed to do all that I have commanded them according to the whole law, statutes, and ordinances by the hand of Moses. So Manasseh, verse 9, made Judah and the inhabitants of Jerusalem to err, caused them to do wrong and to do worse than the heathen. Now that's bad. That's bad. A man that declares to be a Christian ought to live a better life than what the heathen lives. Now, when he talks about heathen here, he's talking about Gentiles. And that's how they lived. That's how they did. But now here's God's people doing worse than they are. I heard a man say this week, he said, you can't tell the difference between the church and the world. The church is worldly and the world is churchy. And that's what we've come to. We know this is the Laodicean church age, and we know that's going on. But that don't mean Double Island has to go that way. Amen.

A man that declares to be a Christian ought to live a better life than what the heathen lives. Now, when he talks about heathen here, he's talking about Gentiles. And that's how they lived. That's how they did. But now here's God's people doing worse than they are. I heard a man say this week, he said, you can't tell the difference between the church and the world. The church is worldly and the world is churchy. And that's what we've come to. We know this is the Laodicean church age, and we know that's going on. But that don't mean Double Island has to go that way. Yeah, that's how they did. But now here's God's people doing worse than they are. I heard a man say this week, he said, you can't tell the difference between the church and the world. The church is worldly and the world is churchy. And that's what we've come to. We know this is the Laodicean church age, and we know that's going on. But that don't mean Double Island has to go that way. Amen. That don't mean we have to go. And, we want God's blessings on our lives, but to have no desire. I would be thrilled to death if they was all here tonight. They're not. What do you do? Well, I just stay home with them. That's the wrong thing to do. I believe you ought to serve God regardless if mama serves him, if daddy serves him, or your kids serve him, or anybody serves him. You have a personal responsibility to serve God whether anybody else does or not. He said, put away the strange God. There's so many of them now. And I told you, it's not just a little man carved out of a stick of wood. Golf clubs, shotguns, anything that takes you away from God and anything that you prioritize above God is an idol. And it's a sin. How you get God back? Get rid of your idols. You say, preacher, can I go golfing? Yeah, but not on the Lord's day. Preacher, can I go shoot my gun? Yes, but not on the Lord's day. Preacher, can I go do this or do that? Yes, but not on the Lord's day. He said, if you want God's presence, he said, you got to serve him with your whole heart. And what we're getting is half-hearted service unto the Lord. And you know what? God doesn't accept that. That's not acceptable unto God, not just half. He said, put away the strange gods. Exodus 20:3 says this, thou shalt have no other gods before me. Thou shalt have no other gods before me. And there's so many, and I've talked to you about some of them. But man, I'm telling you, people does not realize that when you put that God has a way of taking your idols away from you. And I'd hate to have a child for an idol, and then God take that idol away from you. What purpose would you have in serving God then? If that's the reason you're serving him for your children. I serve God because I love him. I'm constrained by the love of God to serve him. And so he says, that's the one of the commandments. Thou shalt have no other gods before you. He's talking to Israel. And so what we have, he says, we need to put away the strange gods. I want to look here in the book of 2 Chronicles just for a minute. And I want to show you, we just went through the death of Hezekiah. Hezekiah has died. And now we have Manasseh that's ruling and reigning over Israel. And the Bible says in verse 1 that Manasseh was 12 years old when he began to reign. Now think about it. 12 years old when he began to reign. And he reigned 55 years in Jerusalem. Now the next verse is appalling. I believe that most churches are going the way the man behind the pulpit's going. I believe that's what's happening. I believe that what we're seeing in this country is churches that are going the way that the man of God goes. And so the Bible says, but in verse 2, but did that which was evil in the sight of the Lord, like unto the abominations of the heathen, whom the Lord had cast out before the children of Israel. Now here he is. God chose Israel to be his people. And now you've got Manasseh. He's the guy in charge. And what he's done, he's doing evil, and evil like the world was doing. And now we see that in our church world, we see that taking place, that anything goes. I had a fellow the other day was talking to me about a certain situation, and he said, well, you know, some people do this. And he said, but I think that's crooked, don't you? I said, no, there's nothing crooked no more. There ain't nothing wrong no more. People do whatever they want to do whenever they want to do it. And I said, there's nothing. You can do whatever you want to. There's nothing crooked no more. But there really is. I was saying that sarcastically. But anyhow, he said he was doing more. What did he do? Let's look what he did. Verse 3. He built again the high places, which Hezekiah's father had broken down. He reared up altars of Balaam and made groves and worshiped too. Nothing crooked no more. There ain't nothing wrong no more. People do whatever they want to do whenever they want to do it. And I said, there's nothing. You can

Do whatever you want to. There's nothing crooked no more. But there really is. I was saying that sarcastically. But anyhow, he said he was doing more. What did he do? Let's look what he did. Verse 3. He built again the high places, which Hezekiah's father had broken down. He reared up altars of Balaam and made groves and worshiped too. I'm telling you, in the...

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1: 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I'm Ricky Duncan with you on this Saturday, the 15th day of August, halfway. Tonight will be partly cloudy. Patchy fog is possible after midnight, and the low tonight will be in the mid-60s. And on Sunday, we should have widespread dense fog in the morning on Sunday morning. Then it'll burn off, and we'll have sunny skies on Sunday. The high Sunday, once again, a warm day with highs in the mid-80s. And looking ahead to Sunday night, mostly clear with lows in the upper 60s. It's 78 degrees here outside our studios in Burnsville. 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
3: NCN News, I'm John Champion. Tropical Storm Lala is expected to strengthen into a hurricane near Hawaii's Big Island early today. A hurricane warning is in effect, with heavy rain, strong winds, and up to 25 inches of rain possible. It would be the island's first hurricane landfall since 1871. North Carolina Republicans have their new candidate for the 11th Congressional District, but Jennifer Baucom faces major challenges with money and time. She has just 82 days to build a campaign that would normally take a year, says Western Carolina University political science professor Chris Cooper.
4: Not only are you in different TV markets, you're in different states, right? So you've got a lot of these small towns that have radio, very kind of popular community radio programs. It can be an expensive place to run a race.
3: Baucom was selected as the Republican nominee in District 11 on Monday to replace Congressman Chuck Edwards on the November ballot. A man wanted in the Raleigh murder of a girls' basketball coach was arrested in Pennsylvania. Shadate Hargett-Hill has more.
5: Police say Ricky Harper is charged in the death of his girlfriend, 57-year-old Jeremy Dillard, who was found with multiple stab wounds Thursday inside their home on Whistling Straits Way. Investigators say flock camera footage helped determine Harper had driven away from the scene. Police in Plymouth, Pennsylvania found and arrested him Friday. Dillard was a recovery teacher and the girls' basketball head coach at Felton Grove High School in Apex. I'm Shadate Hargett-Hill.
3: North Carolina Attorney General Jeff Jackson is challenging Duke Energy's description of a proposed rate increase. Duke says the settlement would raise rates 6.8% over 2 years, but Jackson says residential bills could actually rise about 9.5%. Sarah Heilman, senior policy analyst with NC Warren, tells ABC 11 the proposal is a red flag.
6: Fueling these massive power-guzzling data centers that communities are not asking for and really not serving the interests of the average North Carolinian.
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8: We get a better understanding of what's going on around us with the different forms of industry that we have here.

0: people are not just having difficulty breathing or seeing things, but now the clean air monitors allow them to get some actual data.
1: The dashboard provides real-time historical data for communities and even maps pollution sources close to health-sensitive populations.

0: investigators have a better understanding of the cause of the accident. Meanwhile, the Army is investigating the crash that happened Wednesday outside of Salado, Texas, which is not far from Fort Hood. The Apache attack helicopter had been a core part of the Army's fleet ever since the first one was delivered in 1984. More than 5,000 Apaches have been deployed by the U.S. military and its allies over the decades. A suspect has been arrested and will be charged in connection with vandalism at the World War II Memorial on the National Mall in Washington, D.C. Melissa L. Ferris will be charged with depredation against property of the United States and destruction of veteran memorials. That's according to U.S. Attorney Jeanine Pirro, who announced the arrest Friday on her social media account. The offense carries penalties of up to 10 years in prison. The memorial, one of the most popular in Washington, was vandalized with bubbles filling a fountain and clean hands, dirty money written in red paint.
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0: 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That's lost a black female German Shepherd. The name is Asa, and they also have they've lost a tan with no black on its body male German Shepherd named Kona. They're missing from Brushy Creek Road and Spruce Pine. Both of them's wearing red collars, and both are microchipped, and a reward is offered
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0: We are back on the WKYK Trading Post, and we have for sale 63937. That's lost a black female German Shepherd. The name is Asa, and they also have they've lost a tan with no black on its body male German Shepherd named Kona. They're missing from Brushy Creek Road and Spruce Pine. Both of them's wearing red collars, and both are microchipped, and a reward is offered for the return. Mirrorless camera, 24.2 megapixel, only used a handful of times. 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

0: Carol Ann Pearson, age 79 of Burnsville, the Busick community, joined her family in heaven on Wednesday, August the 5th, 2026 at Mission Hospital. She was the second daughter born in Lake County, Ohio, of Robert W. and Evelyn M. Pearson, following her father's return from World War II Army service in New Guinea, the Philippines, and Japan. In addition to her parents, Carol was preceded in death by her brother, Robert A. Pearson, and sisters Jacqueline Meyer and Susan DeArmond. She will be remembered by her sister, June Diane Pearson, Aunt Diana Victoria Pearson Carver of Hope Mills, nephews Casey Meyer and Alan Meyer, nieces Christine Shields and Evelyn Cole, several great-nieces, great-nephews, cousins, and extended family in the U.S. and Canada. A memorial service will be held at 1 p.m. on Monday, August the 17th, 2026 at Holcomb Brothers Funeral Home. 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Once again, this has been the obituary for Carol Ann Pearson, age 79, who went home to be with the Lord on Wednesday, August the 5th, 2026. Christina Hope Huffman, age 52, of Burnsville, North Carolina, passed away on Monday, August the 10th, 2026, at her home. Christina was preceded in death by her parents, Prentice Eugene Riley II and Donna Elizabeth Whitson Riley, and her baby daughter, Dora Elizabeth Huffman. Christina was born on November the 8th, 1973, in Michigan. She was a loving mother whose family meant the world to her. Christina will be remembered for her kind heart, her love for family, and the special memories she created with those closest to her. Left to cherish Christina's memory are her children, William Huffman and Alexis Huffman, and John, her stepsisters, Robin and Susie, her companion, Norris Franklin, and her cousins and extended family, including her cousin, Michael Whitson, whom she held especially dear. Also surviving is her children's father, Thomas Huffman. A celebration of life will be held at a later date. Details will be announced when arrangements are finalized. Christina will be deeply missed and loved and remembered by all who had the privilege of knowing her. Holcomb Brothers Funeral Home is respectfully serving the Huffman family. To send online condolences, visit our website at www.holcombbrothersfuneralhome.com. Once again, this has been the obituary for Christina Hope Huffman, age 52, who passed away on Monday, August the 10th, 2026. Grace W. Hensley, age 82, of the Ball Mountain community, passed away on Tuesday, August the 11th, 2026 at Madison Manor. Born on December 26, 1944 in Yancey County, Grace was the daughter of the late Tom and Lucy Miller Wheeler and the wife of the late Dania Hensley. She was also preceded in death by her sons, William and Shorty, and Dakota Hensley, and one brother. She was a loving mother. Grace W. Hensley, age 82, of the Ball Mountain community, passed away on Tuesday, August the 11th, 2026 at Madison Manor. Born on December 26, 1944 in Yancey County, Grace was the daughter of the late Tom and Lucy Miller Wheeler and the wife of the late Dania Hensley. She was also preceded in death by her sons, William and Shorty, and Dakota Hensley, and one brother. She was a loving mother and age 82 of the Ball Mountain community. Passed away on Tuesday, August the 11th, 2026 at Madison Manor. Born on December 26, 1944 in Yancey County, Grace was the daughter of the late Tom and Lucy Miller Wheeler and the wife of the late Dania Hensley. She was also preceded in death by her sons, William and Shorty, and Dakota Hensley, and one brother. She was a loving mother and cherished member of her family.
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0: Hoda Hensley, and one brother. She was a loving mother and cherished member of her family.
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0: And we'll continue operating under their normal business hours during this time. We appreciate your patience and understanding as we complete these important repairs to ensure the continued safe and efficient operation of the landfill. And plan accordingly if you utilize the landfill services. Once again, that's Yancey County Landfill will be closed until Wednesday, August the 19th. The Sizzling Summer Series event is taking place today, Saturday, August 15th, on the Town Square in Burnsville. It's a back-to-school bash. It lasts to 2 o'clock today. This beloved event returns with a day full of fun for all ages. They'll have inflatables you can bounce on. You can pick up a book from the AMY Regional Library Bookmobile. And you can enjoy a variety of other summer activities and indulge in treats like cotton candy, popcorn, or grab a bite from the Kona Ice Truck, Pig and Grits Food Truck, or the Wicked Good Pretzels Truck. They'll be giving out free backpacks and school supplies will be distributed, and it is hosted by the Yancey County Sheriff's Office and the Yancey County Schools. And also, first day of school for Yancey, Mitchell, and I believe Avery County will start on Monday, the 17th day of August, coming up this Monday, day after tomorrow. So please be careful around those school zones. 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And just slow down and everybody have a safe first day of school. 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
0: Stephen Terry Carroll, age 61, of Green Mountain, went home to be with the Lord on Thursday, August 6, 2026, at his residence. Born on June 30, 1965, in Guilford County, North Carolina, he was the son of Patricia Wilson Carroll and the late Bobby Ray Carroll. In addition to his father, Stephen was preceded in death by his brother, Kenneth Carroll. Left to cherish his memory are his mother, Patricia Carroll, two daughters, Sarah Carroll and husband, Kyle Barris, and Angela Barrier and husband, Jacob, a son, Josh Carroll, and wife, Jordan, two sisters, Linda Buchanan and husband, Timothy, and Deborah Carroll, nine grandchildren and many extended family members and friends who will miss him dearly. A memorial service to celebrate Stephen's life will be held at 3 p.m. today, Saturday, August 15, 2026, at Shoal Creek Baptist Church in Burnsville, North Carolina. Reverend Dick Westbrook will officiate. The family will receive friends and loved ones immediately following the service at the church. Stephen's life will continue to be remembered through the people who loved him and the many memories they shared. Though his absence will be deeply felt, those memories, along with his love and laughter of years gone by, will remain close in the hearts of his family and friends. 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Once again, this has been the obituary for Stephen Terry Carroll, age 61, who went home to be with the Lord on Thursday, August the 6th, 2026. Basil C. Bailey, age 77, of Galapagos, Ohio, won his long and courageous fight with Parkinson's disease and dementia on Sunday, August 9, 2026, when he left this world and entered into eternity. Basil's passed away peacefully.

0: at Abbeyshire Place, surrounded by the love of his family and those who meant so much to him. Basil was born on February 20, 1949 in Spruce Pine, North Carolina. He was the son of the late J. Ray and Leah Laws Bailey. He graduated from Cane River High School in 1967. Eventually, he outran the law all the way to Gallipolis, Ohio, where he made his home and began a long and successful career as a union insulator. Basil was a member of the Local 80 for 52 years. He took pride in his work and in the many friendships and memories he made through the years. Basil is survived by his wife of 38 years, Marva K. Dalton Bailey, whom he married on May 6, 1988. His children, Basil C. Bass and Jennifer Bailey, Jr., of Crown City, Ohio, William V. Bill and Mara Bailey of Bidwell, Ohio, Deborah and Brian Moore of Kokomo, Indiana, and Kevin D. and Crystal Turley of Kingsland, Georgia. Grandchildren, Carson Bailey, Mackenzie Bailey, Will Bailey, Kayla Cohen, Emily Turley, and Hannah Turley. Brothers, Isaac R. Bailey of Green Mountain, North Carolina, and Tim M. Bailey of Gallipolis, Ohio. And nieces, Donna Stevens, Kathy Clark, and Lynn Banks, as well as his nephew, Jimmy Lee Duke. In addition to his parents, he was preceded in death by three infant sisters and a brother, Teddy Joe Bailey. The funeral service for Basil will be held at 3 p.m. on Sunday, August 16, 2026, at Willis Funeral Home, with Pastor Bob Hood officiating. Friends may call prior to the service on Sunday from 1 p.m. to 3 p.m. at the funeral home. His burial will be in Bailey Hill Cemetery in Burnsville, North Carolina, with graveside services at 3:30 p.m. on Monday, August 17, 2026. In lieu of flowers, contributions may be made to Parkinson's Research, 200 Southeast 1st Street, Suite 800, Miami, Florida, 33131, or to St. Jude's Foundation. This obituary is a courtesy of Yancey Funeral Services. Once again, this has been the obituary for Basil C. Bailey, age 77, who went home to be with the Lord on Sunday, August 9, 2026. Harold Leslie Fox, age 73, of the Banks Creek community, passed away peacefully on Thursday, August 13, 2026, at his home. Born on December 24, 1952, to the late Roscoe and Pearl Bennett Fox in Yancey County, whom he proudly called home his whole life. In addition to his parents, Harold was also preceded in death by his son, Harold Fox, Jr., and a stepdaughter, Justine Barnett. Those left to cherish Harold's memory include his bonus son and daughter, Jeff and Jennifer Silvers, three grandchildren, Olivia McCurry and Anthony, Caitlin Gibbs and Zach, and Kaylee Holman and Bryson, two great-grandchildren, Kaylee McCurry and Kimber McCurry, two sisters, Dana DiStefano and Cheryl Buchanan and Travis, and his beloved fur baby, Pearl. Harold is also survived by several nieces and nephews, along with his special friends, Doug Fox, or Artemis Fox, Dean Fox, and Harley Fox. Harold will be remembered by those who knew and loved him, and his memory will live on through the family and friends he leaves behind. Per his wishes, no formal services are planned at this time. Yancey Funeral Services are honored to serve the Fox family during this time of remembrance. 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Once again, this has been the obituary for Harold Leslie Fox, age 73, who passed away peacefully on Thursday, August 13, 2026. Eddie Darrell Banks, age 68, of the East Flat Rock, Hendersonville, North Carolina, passed away on Tuesday, August 11, 2026, at Care Partner Solace Center in Asheville. A native of Yancey County, he was born on April 23, 1958. He was the son of the late Vernon Carolinas Banks and Rosella Irene Briggs Banks. Left to cherish his memory are his two sons, Elijah Gene Banks of Charleston, South Carolina, and Lucas Hunter Banks of New Bern, North Carolina. Four brothers, Frank Banks and wife Shelby, Charles Vernon Banks and wife Judy Ann, and Donald Richard Banks, all of Burnsville, and Thomas Allen Banks and wife Christy of Irwin, Tennessee. One sister, Brenda Joyce Banks Fox, and husband Anthony of Weaverville, and several nieces and nephews. Funeral services will be held at 4 p.m. on Sunday, August the 23rd, 2026, in the Chapel of Yancey Funeral Services. 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Once again, this has been the obituary for Eddie Darrell Banks, age 68, who passed away on Tuesday, August 11, 2026.
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0: It is 12:44, and you're listening to WKYK in Burnsville, North Carolina. And that's going to wrap it up for me, Ricky Nuckin, on this Saturday, the 15th day of August. We're going to take one final look at your weather forecast before I let you go. Today, you can expect mostly sunny skies. It'll be warm. The high today will be in the mid-80s with a 50% chance of a passing shower or thunderstorm this afternoon. Tonight will be partly cloudy. Patchy fog could develop after midnight, and the low tonight will be in the mid-60s, and on Sunday, fog in the morning, then sunny skies. It'll be hot again tomorrow. The high on Sunday will be in the mid-80s. And on Sunday night, it'll be clear with lows in the upper 60s. Currently, we are at 80s. It'll be warm. The high today will be in the mid-80s with a 50% chance of a passing shower or thunderstorm this afternoon. Tonight will be partly cloudy. Patchy fog could develop after midnight. And the low tonight will be in the mid-60s. And on Sunday, fog in the morning, then sunny skies. It'll be hot again tomorrow. The high on Sunday will be in the mid-80s. And on Sunday night, it'll be clear with lows in the upper 60s. Currently, we are at 8. Forecast for let you go. Today, you can expect mostly sunny skies. It'll be warm. The high today will be in the mid-80s with a 50% chance of a passing shower or thunderstorm this afternoon. Tonight will be partly cloudy. Patchy fog could develop after midnight. And the low tonight will be in the mid-60s. And on Sunday, fog in the morning, then sunny skies. It'll be hot again tomorrow. The high on Sunday will be in the mid-80s. And on Sunday night, it'll be clear with lows in the upper 60s. Currently, we are at 82 degrees outside.
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1: ABC News, I'm Mike Dubusky. Hawaii is bracing for Tropical Storm Lala to make landfall today, with some concerned it could strengthen into a Category 1 hurricane in the next few hours. Heavy rain and mudslides are a major concern there. In Indonesia today, search and rescue crews digging and cutting through rubble following a powerful magnitude 7.7 earthquake plus a series of aftershocks. At least 47 people have been confirmed dead there. Luigi Mangione pled guilty to stalking charges in New York yesterday in the case of the shooting death of UnitedHealthcare CEO Brian Thompson. ABC News legal contributor Brian Buckmeyer.
2: The argument that the state is making is that stalking someone across state lines, planning it out, and killing them is very different than just intentionally killing someone and doing so.
1: New York State prosecutors say they plan to move ahead with their case against Mangione following this federal guilty plea. This is ABC News. The United Arab Emirates is now accusing Iran of firing on a ship attempting to cross the Strait of Hormuz. It follows attacks on two vessels on Thursday. ABC News national correspondent Stephen Portnoy says it comes just a day after President Trump claimed the Strait would become a U.S. territory.
3: President Trump addressing a crowd of police officers on Long Island, calling the U.S. blockade of Iranian ports an unstoppable wall of steel.
4: No ships get through unless we want them to.
3: The stalemate continuing, with the president struggling to achieve a lasting agreement. The UAE alleges Iranian forces fired on two oil tankers trying to cross the strait Thursday. Gas prices in the U.S. now averaging $4.07 a gallon, up 19 cents in the past month.
1: The lockdown at Virginia State University has now been lifted after a shooting there early this morning. Five people were injured, one of them critically, outside the school's residence halls. Police say they have not yet made any arrests. I'm Mike Dubusky, ABC News.
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8: This afternoon, it is a warm and humid one here in the North Carolina mountains. You wouldn't expect anything different here in the summertime. Temperatures about 85 to 90 degrees, just dependent on your elevation. We'll see the chance for scattered storms developing after about 2 or 3 in the afternoon. These will be done by about 8 o'clock in the evening. Overnight lows about 65 to 70 degrees, and more of the same weather heading into Sunday afternoon. I'm meteorologist Chris Michaels in the NCN Weather Center.
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7: 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Next on the schedule is going to be the Belaugh Community and Relief Center. And that's August the 21st. 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But up next, August 21st.
11: Hello, everybody. Welcome to the Burnsville Bulletin, where we talk about everything that is going on in Yancey County, Burnsville, and the surrounding area. And we are so grateful for the opportunity to do that. I am Natalie Gideon, and I have with me my co-host, Doug Amos.
12: That means I didn't go first today, but that's okay. Lee will be back. We hope Lee's back next week. He took a little time off, and we hope he's enjoying his time off, but next week's coming, so be ready.
11: Yeah. So, Doug, what you got going on?
12: Oh, that's fast. I do get to go first.
11: You do get to go first.
12: Well, you know, I've been talking school a lot, and I think I've depressed all the kids enough or anybody else out there. Parents may be rejoicing, but that's what we're in between, and that's usually where I cover. I did see High Peaks. I've tried to put a few plugs in. The trails are open. We're open again, and they recently got back from a hike up near Boone. They have others planned, so check their website. I do know 11 left. We talked about the Black Mountain Crest Trail a few weeks ago, the hike they had, and they brought 11 back. So they're a safe group, fun group, and if you're looking to get out and go anywhere in the area, don't know some of these trails, check their website out. They have hikes going off, if not every weekend, every other weekend, and they're great. They do a lot of trail maintenance. So check and see what they have going on. By the time this airs, and Natalie, I might be stealing your thunder, the back to school bash.
11: Yes.
12: Okay. I'll let you talk about that because it's here today.
11: It will be, when this airs, there will still be about an hour of it left.
12: Yep.
11: So come down to the square.
12: Absolutely. Absolutely. Because that is upon us. Football is just a few days away now. Volleyball, I think that's open. Men's soccer has started. I don't have scores, don't have schedules to give you today. But we're here. Fall has happened. It's hot. My garden is slowing down. My grass is speeding up. It's just that time of year right now. So what can I tell you? It's August, but Labor Day's coming fast. I don't know who's happy, sad, or whatever. I, for one, I like that time of year, September. October's my favorite color. That's about it in my world.
11: That's about it. So, well, of course, if you're in Yancey County, then you know that we just got through with our 70th anniversary Mount Mitchell Crafts Fair, and it was such a great fair. I could not tell you how many people were here, but it was a lot, and so grateful that the weather held up until around a little bit after 3 on Saturday. And I had prayed, and Thursday we had a fantastic load-in day, no drama, just as smooth as it could be, probably the smoothest that it has ever been. And we had a lot of vendors that told us that they really, really did well. I think using the local food trucks was a hit. So I talked to a lot of them. They had absolutely amazing days, and we are so happy that they did. There was absolutely no reason to give all of our food money away to people that do not live in this county. So we were grateful that we could support our local food industry. I think our restaurants were busy. I think our shop owners were busy. It was a great time. We want to really, really thank Juliana Walker, our executive director of the Yancey County Chamber of Commerce, and Pete, the craft fair guru, for all of their hard work, dedication, patience, kindness, all the things. They were wonderful. We want to give a huge shout out to all of our volunteers that just showed up and just said, where do you need me? What can I do? And that was absolutely perfect. So it was great. I talked to Pete yesterday. He said, started my file for Mount Mitchell Craft Fair 2027. So literally, folks, we start planning this event the day after. The day after it's completed. So it is a huge group effort, and we appreciate everybody that showed up and

0: where. I don't know how they do that. Guys, if you hear this and have a way to tell us how you did that this past weekend, let us know. People are interested because you did a great job. Everything went good. That's great. One,
1: I also want to thank all of our entertainment. We did have entertainment on the square from 9 to 4 each day. And we want to thank all of those people. In particularly, one of the things that I enjoyed the most is Ben Robinson did a solo dance, and he was absolutely amazing. I had run into him prior to his performance, and he said, "Are you going to come watch me dance?" And I said, "I absolutely am." And so I was there, and shout out to Ben. He did great, and the cheer just roared for him. So great job, Ben. And everyone else too, but Ben is near and dear to our hearts. We love him. So we talked about this last week, and this is still going on, Scars on the Mountain. If you have an opportunity to watch that, please do. That organization is supporting Western North Carolina by watching that. They are donating money to the cause, and so it is a sad story, but it is quite worth the watch. As Doug said, as you are listening to this, there will still be an hour left of the Back to School Bash. They have, the Sheriff's Department and the Board of Education have book bags and books and all kinds of things. So if you need school supplies, this is the place to be. Remember, on August the 30th, there is a market in the Red Barn, and this is at Linville Falls Winery. And that is about 25 artisans that a lot of them are from Yancey County. So please go support them. Plus, the winery is a beautiful place. On September the 19th, the Harvesting Heritage Festival is at the Center for Pioneer Life. We love Sarah. She was at the Mount Mitchell Crafts Fair, and that is a great cause to support. That is on September the 19th from 10 to 3. And believe it or not, the next fun thing to look forward to after the craft fair is our Old Timey Fall Festival. And this is a tradition in Burnsville and Yancey County. That's going to be on September the 25th and the 26th. If you are interested in participating in that, please contact Claudia Honeycutt from Mountain Time on Main, and she can give you all of the details. This year, it is going to be a two-day festival. It has never been a two-day festival before, but this year, she is trying something new, so please come on down and support her. On October the 9th, it is the second annual Party on the Town, and this is an event to focus on Yancey County Humane Society. Gypsy River Band will be playing at that event, and it will be located at 211 Kind Hearts Way in Burnsville. I participated in that in last year, and it was amazing. And so, as Doug said, fall is coming, and one thing that we know about fall in the mountains is that there is a festival or a craft show, something almost every weekend. Best way to be in the know is to check out the Burnsville Town Center website. They will have all of those events listed, but the Burnsville Harvest Market Craft Show is on October the 10th. On November the 7th is the Christmas Ornament Craft Show. And then on November the 27th is the Holly Jolly Craft Show. And all of that will be coming sooner than you think.
0: And if you're listening online, I know we go out locally here on WKYK, but if you see our podcast, hear our podcast out there, come and see what's going on here in Burnsville. We're not so far away. We're here in the mountains, right here at the northern end of the Black Mountains. Great location, great town, and we've said it before, we're here, we're 2 hours, 2 years. Man, my goodness, you'd think it's Monday and I've not had our guest here does sun drop. I needed that this morning, but look, we're 2 years past Helene. We're here in this beautiful place here in the valley, in the Tocane Valley, and Mitchell Yancey counties, and come see what's going on. It's a great time of the year coming to be around here.
1: And you can be rest assured that when you get here, there

0: will be something going on.
1: I promise you. You will find something to satisfy curiosity, if nothing else.
0: So today we have one of our most favorite guests. We have, and she really doesn't even need an introduction because everybody knows her. But we have with us Stephanie Johnson with Rebuilding Hollers. And she has become a dear friend, not only to me, but to everybody else. And she has some earth-shattering news that she's going to be sharing.
1: If you thought she was busy before, and if there was another way to rework the transmission and get sixth and seventh gears in a five-speed transmission, she's done it.
2: Well, that's a little much, but I thank y'all. Good morning, Doug. Good morning, Natalie. Thank you for having me today.
0: Absolutely. So, do I even want to say, Stephanie, what do you have going on?
1: That's one of those questions. You better be careful.
0: I know.
2: You know, recently someone was saying that that when I call them, that they are completely overwhelmed with ideas, and they get off the phone with me, and they're like, whoa, what just happened?
0: Let me give a little shout out to Stephanie. So she has a million things going on, but I called her last week and I was like, Stephanie, can you help me? I need a volunteer to help me with load in on Thursday for the craft fair. And Stephanie's like, yep, what time? I need to be there. And she got there before I did. So she has a giving heart, and that is why, Stephanie, everybody is so willing to help you. It's because you give back. You're not just take, your give too, and that's really, really special. I appreciate you.
2: Well, don't forget, the day before, you showed up in the most beautiful white britches, clean, fancy shirt. I mean, just runway model perfect. And you volunteered with me at my new office that is covered in dust. And you said, what can I do? And I said, well, we got to dust some shelves. And you know, you left spotless. I was covered in all the things. Like, I was rolling in it.
1: You know, some people can do that. I'm not. If you remember Peanuts, I'm Pig Pen.
2: Yeah, same.
1: It happens. It sticks to you.
0: I grew up on a farm, and we worked and wore dresses every day.
2: You know what I'm working hard because I'm covered in it. But I'm so thankful for you and just our friendship that has been years in progress, and we show up for each other. That's what living in a small town is about.
0: That is the most special thing about living in a small community.
2: Yeah.
0: And I think that's one of the things that Doug and I see every week just sitting here recording this radio show is how much collaboration it's. We love it.
2: I do too.
0: We love it.
2: It's community.
0: Okay, so you gave a little bit of it away.
2: Yes.
0: In your new office.
2: Yes.
0: So tell us about that.
2: The coolest thing. So we have moved. We're moving locations. We're in the middle of our move right now, and I'm so excited because in this new location we have almost 6,000 inside square feet, enclosed, climate controlled, and so we are we're going to be able to expand our offerings for our community, and I'm most excited about this. So our new location is the old Fastenal place, right at the head of Charlie Brown Road,
1: right
2: across from State Employees Credit Union, and we are expanding into, not only now will all of our building material that God sends be inside and secure and dry, but we're going to expand us into some home goods, and we also are building up our tool library. So as our neighbors, because a lot of people think everybody's okay, but the reality is I still have new projects walking in every single day where they thought they were going to be able to deal with the problem. They thought insurance was going to pay. They thought they were going to get help, and they still haven't. So they're, you know, coming in. And so I'm excited about this
0: and
2: new
0: location. As we know in real estate, with a small problem turns into a big problem.
2: Real fast.
0: So, it can
1: be overwhelming. You open up and think, well, I've got this, and then you start the project and find out there's more. So, tool library. What's tell us about that?
2: So, a tool library is exactly what it is. It's tools that you can borrow. And so, you know, a lot of people lost their tool sheds, lost their barns, lost all of their equipment. And so, for those folks, we want to be able to offer them. A lot of them, I've given them tools. I've been giving away tools for 2 years. But it is harder to get tools these days. And so, what we're trying to do is get the bigger ones. And so, that way, folks don't have to go buy a tool, like a jackhammer or a table saw, a chop saw, miter box.
1: Oh, how many projects I've looked at, and I've got the know-how. I know what to do.
2: Yeah.
1: If you have the right tool, you can do it half the time.
2: That's exactly
1: a
2: right.
1: A lot of times.
2: That's exactly
1: right. You can cut down your frustrations.
2: Yes,
1: so
2: and you don't want to go spend $500 for
1: right.
2: a tool that's
1: going to use one time.
2: Exactly.
1: I need it for this afternoon.
2: Exactly. So we're working on that. I'm real excited about that. That'll be completely free. Everything we do is completely free. The only thing we charge for are merch. And we're freaking out excited to announce that I've finally published my book.
0: Yay!
2: Which, I'll be honest, I'm so nervous. I've never wrote a book.

0: Thing we charge for our merch, and we're freaking out excited to announce that I finally published my book.
1: Yay!
0: Which I'll be honest, I'm so nervous. I've never wrote a book with $500 for a tool that's
2: going to use one time.
0: Exactly.
2: I need it for this afternoon.
0: Exactly. So we're working on that. I'm real excited about that. That'll be completely free. Everything we do is completely free. The only thing we charge for are merch. And we're freaking out excited to announce that I finally published my book.
1: Yay!
0: Which, I'll be honest, I'm so nervous. I've never wrote a book before. But then I think, well, and how everybody came together and helped us, how all people in America came and brought supplies and helped us, how God started sending building materials from all over the country. And so it was so important for me to share that story.
1: Do you think that in sharing that story, that is something that has helped you heal?
0: 100%. When I started writing the book, which Linda Smith, she wrote the Morning the Mountains Cry.
1: Right.
0: And so she was donating half of her proceeds to Rebuilding Hollers. And every couple of weeks, I get a check from her. And so she came in the office one day, and I said, "Hey, Miss Linda, it's time for a second book." And she said, "Oh, no, it's time for your book." And like a freight train, the entire book hit the front of my forehead. I saw the cover. I knew the words. I knew everything right there in that moment. And that night I started writing. And it took me only about 2 weeks to write the book. But then I was so scared to let it go because it's my story. It's so personal,
2: right.
0: You know, and it's hard. We had some huge wins and millions of miracles. But, you know, there was a lot of hard, too. We experienced some pretty bad stuff. And so that's in there. And so that's just kind of hard to talk about sometimes. But I used to cry a lot. And after I got the book off of my heart, it's like a weight lifted. Mm-hmm. And I don't cry as much. You know, not that I cry in public. I mean, this is a private thing, you know. I'll get the boo-hoo. But it did. It was so healing for me. It took a huge weight off of my shoulders. And now I don't feel like I'm carrying all of that first year. So it's strictly about the first year. The first 12 months after Helene is what this book is about. And I'm in the process of writing a second book. And so the second book will be this last year. So all of the second year and how we've been, it'll dive deep into each rebuild project and how we did it, all the sponsors that have helped me pay for it. Because, you know, we don't do this on merch sales alone. We've had some incredible sponsors step up and help us pay the local contractors and buy the building materials. And that has been incredible.
1: And I think one of the things, Stephanie, that I admire you the most is that you do use the local contractors. So not only are you helping families rebuild, but you are also helping our Yancey and Mitchell County, you know, self-employed people.
0: Yes.
1: Putting money in their pocket.
0: We have to. I mean, we have the labor force here to rebuild. We have incredible guys and yes. women and men that can do this. And so to me, the best way to support our county economically is that all the money I raise is spent locally. I buy the materials locally. I pay all the local folks. And I think it makes a neighbor feel better. You know, if you know your neighbor from down the street is who's coming and working on your home, then you feel more secure with them in your home.
1: And I think also that helps the worker.
0: Yes.
1: You know, that helps that person too, because if they know that they are doing, they know this person's situation,
0: yes.
1: then they're going to try even harder, whatever their craft is.
0: Yes.
1: They're going to do that much of a better job.
0: Yes.
1: Because this is their friend, this is their neighbor, this is who they go to church with, they see them, this person in the grocery store.
0: That's right.
1: You know, they're going to want to do better.
0: That's right. Well, and with you saying that, I've had my guys say that to me, my crews, they say, "Steph, you know, I see them at church. I want to do the best for them. I want them to not have any problems." And so to me, it's most important that we hire locally to complete these rebuilds, you know. And I'm thankful for the volunteers that have come, but, you know, they're with us a few days. Sometimes the project is much more intense in a few days, you know. So we've got to hire our locals, and they work. They're amazing.
1: So where do people get the book? How are they able to buy it?
0: So right now, the book, A Million Miracles, is available only on our website, rebuildinghollers.com or org. And under the merch is the first line item on the merch. So you can pre-order it now. And then I'll have that set. First set, all pre-orders will show up in about 2 weeks. And then we're launching the book

0: fully across all platforms on 828, which I thought was fitting because that's our area code. But it's also my birthday.
1: Oh, I love that.
0: I know, I'm so excited. And I'm also
1: and that's nervous. A special number to me personally, so if that's a good day.
0: Isn't that so good? I'm so excited. And then that will be available on Amazon. We're hoping to have it in all the local bookstores. And then also on Kindle. So you'll be able to get the electronic copy on Kindle on 828.
1: Yeah.
0: And then I'm going to
1: But it's actually better for you if people buy through your website.
0: Yes, yes. That helps us so much. That makes a significant portion of it comes... You know, to the nonprofit, almost $20 yes. a book is straight. You know, so
1: straight
0: we can buy
1: building.
0: Yeah,
1: and so every dime that you make for this book is going back into the foundation.
0: Yes,
1: and help Yancey and Mitchell County natives, yeah. residents.
0: Yes, everybody rebuild exactly,
2: which is so important because I know that the documentary just came out. You know, Scars on the Mountain, and that sort of rekindled a little bit of what we know. We
0: yes.
2: live it. We're here.
0: We're here.
2: And some of you listening, I know you're thinking, "Man, I saw that. I was here."
0: Yeah.
2: But we still have. It's kind of reopened some more eyes and reawakened some people. I actually had a couple contact me from four or five counties away. They had seen the movie. They were coming through from Tennessee up through Hot Springs, taking a scenic route home, and came through Burnsville and did not realize. They did not realize
0: yeah.
2: what we're still doing until they could still find a few things. I'd reached out to them and said, hey, while you're coming through, you can see this. Look in Michaelville, look in yeah. Newdale, where there once was a store, where once was a house, where once was a bridge. And so... we're still here.
0: Yeah.
2: And they didn't realize that. And they had actually helped me getting some supplies up, but they didn't know where it was coming. They hadn't been to see what we were going through. So if you're listening or know somebody, get involved
0: yes.
2: with this book. I know she threw out a million copies, but 350 million of us in America is
0: yeah.
2: not that much.
0: Yeah,
2: And when you say 25 rebuilds, that's so important. That's their home.
0: That's their home. It's their home.
2: And that's your neighbor.
0: Yes. And they're still living in campers.
2: Yeah.
0: Or in temporary housing.
2: And I know we live it. I know yeah. if you're listening, you know, you're saying we're here. But this is a great opportunity to help out. If you can't lift a hammer, you don't have heavy equipment. This is Christmas. We've mentioned fall's coming.
0: Yes.
2: This is great.
0: Yeah. I'm excited. I'm really praying hard. I'm believing in a million copies because that could raise us about $20 million. And then we're done. I mean, we are hauling. I've created the system. I've got the crews. I've got the work. I've got everything ready to just fire off. So I'm believing hard that we'll sell a million copies because it's important. It matters to me. I'm also working with our new location. I haven't announced this publicly yet, but it's very important to me. The other thing, the people that are not able to get help are second homeowners. And as realtors, because, you know, I still sell real estate, we know our second homes are in big trouble because a lot of people that have second homes, they may have owned them generationally. They inherited them from their parents or grandparents. And if we continue to let the second home population and those homes go to no good, it's going to affect us economically
2: yeah.
0: here.
1: Yes.
0: Our tax values, we could get, you know, people coming and staying. What do you call them when they just... stay in a house and
2: right.
0: aren't supposed to be there.
2: Squatters.
0: Mm-hmm. So we're really working hard. Part of the book sales will enable me to start helping a little on some secondary homes because nobody does. Nobody will touch a secondary home. And I don't
1: and
0: think that's fair.
1: That's a pretty big population.
0: It is.
1: Here.
0: Yeah. Yes, it is.
1: And, you know, and those people may only come for the summer.
0: Yeah.
1: But when they're here, they're eating in our restaurants and spending money.
0: Yeah, well,
1: with
0: and they
1: our
0: pay taxes here.
1: And they're
2: right.
1: paying taxes.
0: You know, I mean, they are.
2: They're here.
0: They're here.
1: Yeah.
0: They've been here a long time, and it's important to fix them too. And so, although I'm not all the way there yet, my primary has my heart and all of my attention, all primary homes. But as I knock those out, it's so important. I have a test run right now with one that got annihilated. And so the homeowner is going to be financing the build, and we're going to help her oversight it. So we're using our contractors. I'll be checking on everything. So I'm still involved, but I'm not paying for it. And so that gives us a good test run on what that's going to look like, you know, mm-hmm. so that way, because the other thing is they're not here now. They right. can't come and stay in their house, so they can't oversight a build or a rebuild right. or a remodel, but I can. So that way we're still trying to pick them up and say, we haven't forgot about you either. We know how important our second homes are to our economy, and I think it's time we start thinking about them as well, because we cannot let our community fail. You know, my biggest prayer and the way I want to see us rebuild is that I don't want the storm to define us. I want the rebuild to define us as
1: a
0: community.
1: You're doing a good job of reiterating that
2: message. That is so well put. Oh, my gosh. I still hear people fussing about aid that we did or didn't get that was or was not promised.
0: Yeah.
2: I'm not even going to start.
0: Yeah.
2: Here's what is. And I'm sitting across from it right now looking at Stephanie Johnson rebuilding Hollers, and I can tell you what is and what's going on. So we can argue that if you want to. I'm not going to, but I'm going to tell you, we're moving fast.
0: We are.
2: In some ways. And that, I think that's so well said. Yeah. Not what happened to us, but how we got back.
0: That's right. It matters. This is the greatest place on earth. We can do this.
1: So you've got something special coming up this weekend?
0: I do have something special coming up. I'm pretty excited about it. So I've been asked to be a keynote speaker at an event down in Tryon called Prepper Camp.

0: in some ways. And that, I think that's a well said. Yeah. Not what happened to us, but how we got back.
1: That's right. It matters. I mean, this is the greatest place on earth. We can do this.
2: So you've got something special coming up this weekend?
1: I do have something special coming up. I'm pretty excited about it. So I've been asked to be a keynote speaker at an event down in Tryon called Prepper Camp.
0: What it is and what's going on. So we can argue that if you want to. I'm not going to, but I'm going to tell you, we're moving fast.
1: We are.
0: In some ways. And that, I think that's a well said. Yeah. Not what happened to us, but how we got back.
1: That's right. It matters. This is the greatest place on earth. We can do this.
2: So you've got something special coming up this weekend?
1: I do have something special coming up. I'm pretty excited about it. So I've been asked to be a keynote speaker at an event down in Tryon called Prepper Camp. And it is a food, long-term food storage, water filters. Actually, I got a shipment of awesome under-the-sink water filters coming in 2 weeks. So I'm excited about that. Our first shipment to our new location was shingles.
2: How cool is that?
0: Yeah, that's so good.
1: So there's going to be so many things. I'm excited about how we're evolving. So we still probably have just about 2 or 3 weeks before our opening. We'll have a grand opening probably the first week of September. Because I'm traveling with some events. We got to get it done, but it's going to be great.
0: Yeah.
3: Wow.
1: Yeah, so thank you for having me. I love you guys.
0: We appreciate you slowing down for a minute to do this for us and with us, because
2: I
0: know you
2: could have announced all of this stuff anywhere, and the fact that you chose us.
1: Well, I love y'all.
2: We are absolutely delighted.
1: Well, you get as excited as I do.
2: I know.
0: Because it's so important when you see people. And you see people getting out of things they thought they would never, ever have that porch again. They would never have a garage again or a house again, whatever it may be, after this.
1: And they're home.
0: And they're home again.
2: Yeah. Well, you're an angel on earth, Stephanie, and we appreciate you. And you know that anything that you need from us whatsoever, all you have to do. Let me just one quick thing. The other day when you called me and told me you needed me to help go clean, I ran out of here so fast, I forgot my pocketbook. And I went to the UPS store to buy something, and I didn't have any money. Oh. And I was like, Stephanie called me, told me she needed something, and I just left.
1: I just left. I love you. You're in the book, by the way.
2: 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And as always, remember that we all rise by lifting others. Thank you, everybody.
0: Have a great weekend.
1: Bye.

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2: Your Saturday forecast here in the North Carolina mountains, and we've got the warmth, we've got the humidity, we've got the chance for showers and storms. High temperatures, depending on your elevation, between about 85 and 90 degrees. Scattered storms after 2 or 3 p.m., but they're done by about 8 o'clock this evening. Heading into the overnight, temperatures 65 to 70 degrees, and then it's more of the same heading into Sunday. More of the same heat, humidity, and scattered storms. I'm meteorologist Chris Michaels in the NCN Weather Center.
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The devil bowed his head because he knew that he'd been beat. And he laid that golden fiddle on the ground at Johnny's feet. Johnny said, "Devil, just come on back if you ever want to try again. 'Cause I told you once, you son of a gun,

0: and me both, Waylon. Real country. Travis Kelce says his wedding night was the best night of his life, and it was a childhood dream to be in Madison Square Garden. He didn't get into any of the Knicks playoff games because of training camp.
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4: What we've been telling you about the Yancey County landfill that was closed, expected to be through Sunday, but that's going to be through Wednesday now. They had to extend that a little bit, so they plan on reopening Wednesday, August 19th for the Yancey County landfill. Don't confuse that with the Yancey County Convenience Centers. They remain open and operating under their normal business hours, but the plan now is for the Yancey County landfill to reopen on Wednesday, August the 19th, to get back into action again.
5: This afternoon, it is a warm and humid one here in the North Carolina mountains. You wouldn't expect anything different here in the summertime. Temperatures about 85 to 90 degrees, just dependent on your elevation. We'll see the chance for scattered storms developing after about 2 or 3 in the afternoon. These will be done by about 8 o'clock in the evening. Overnight lows about 65 to 70 degrees, and more the same weather heading into Sunday afternoon. I'm meteorologist Chris Michaels in the NCN Weather Center.

0: AI slop, and rightly so. A new study finds that in many cases, people like stories generated by AI more than they like stories written by humans. Most times they're better written. Researchers found that the simple style of writing by AI is often easier to read and digest. The study author suggested, quote, "We may need to make room for AI-generated stories, but that doesn't mean we shouldn't appreciate the process of human creativity."
1: Here's the deal. The government is over $38 trillion in debt, which means the IRS isn't slowing down. And the tax code is complex and unforgiving, so it's not... Here's the deal. The government is over $38 trillion in debt, which means the IRS isn't slowing down. And the tax code is complex and unforgiving, so it's not surprising if you're one of the...
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1: 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A North Carolina
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5: Your Saturday forecast here in the North Carolina mountains, and we've got the warmth, we've got the humidity, we've got the chance for showers and storms. High temperatures, depending on your elevation, between about 85 and 90 degrees. Scattered storms after 2 or 3 p.m., but they're done by about 8 o'clock this evening. Heading into the overnight, temperature 65 to 70 degrees, and then it's more the same heading into Sunday. More the same heat, humidity, and scattered storms. I'm meteorologist Chris Michaels in the NCN Weather Center.
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8: 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Next on the schedule is going to be the Belaw Community and Relief Center. And that's August the 21st. That will be from 10 a.m. until 4 p.m. They have a long list. 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But up next, August 21st.
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Only be doing fun stuff. And if you're not doing fun stuff, hopefully you soon will be doing fun stuff because, you know, otherwise, what's the point of the weekend? 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

0: Yeah, you and me both, John Anderson. Real country. New research on teens has found that heading back to school is basically a chance to rebrand themselves. Students are using everything from their clothes to shoes to their notebooks, pens, and backpacks to create a specific vibe, whether that's clean girl, athletic, basic, or preppy, alt, or whimsical. 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
4: This afternoon, it is a warm and humid one here in the North Carolina mountains. You wouldn't expect anything different here in the summertime. Temperature is about 85 to 90 degrees, just dependent on your elevation. We'll see the chance for scattered storms developing after about 2 or 3 in the afternoon. These will be done by about 8 o'clock in the evening. Overnight lows about 65 to 70 degrees, and more of the same weather heading into Sunday afternoon. I'm meteorologist Chris Michaels in the NCN Weather Center.

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1: ABC News, I'm Mike Dubusky. Tropical storm Lala has now been elevated to a Category 1 hurricane as it bears down on Hawaii's Big Island. ABC News meteorologist Leslie Lopez says it could make landfall in the coming hours, and then...
2: This is going to move out towards farther out towards the west over the next few days. 24 inches of rain possible. I mean, that's incredible amount of rain. Over a foot of rain, 2 feet of rain as we're heading into the Hilo side of the island. About a foot of rain as we're getting a little bit closer to the center of the island. And then you're getting up towards Honolulu, 4 to 6 inches of rain possible out of that.
1: South Carolina will now lead off the 2028 slate of Democratic primary elections, followed by Nevada. Today, the DNC approved a new primary calendar, which party officials say will battle test the next presidential nominee. And 5 people were injured after a shooting overnight near the residences of Virginia State University. Authorities say at least one of the victims was a student. They haven't made any arrests. This is ABC News. South Korean President Lee Jae-myung is now calling for talks with North Korea as part of efforts to establish a state of peaceful coexistence. This would replace the current armistice between the two countries if it goes through. Protests and lawsuits are mounting over the Big Bend border wall project in West Texas, with critics saying the wall in a new lawsuit saying that the project will irreversibly damage sacred land, ancient archaeological sites, and natural resources. ABC's Chuck Sievertson.
3: Texas State Senator and attorney Roland Gutierrez represents Lepan Apache advocates who are part of the suit and says the wall isn't even needed.
4: If you were able to get through that large canyon, you have 200 miles of desert that to get through. And so this is just an impossibility for so many reasons. It's a waste of our tax dollars.
3: The Border Patrol says what people are seeing is survey and design work, not construction, and that it's working to preserve the landscape.
1: Mike Dubusky, ABC News.
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9: Your Saturday forecast here in the North Carolina mountains, and we've got the warmth, we've got the humidity, we've got the chance for showers and storms. High temperatures, depending on your elevation, between about 85 and 90 degrees. Scattered storms after 2 or 3 p.m., but they're done by about 8 o'clock this evening. Heading into the overnight, temperature 65 to 70 degrees, and then it's more the same heading into Sunday. More the same heat, humidity, and scattered storms. I'm meteorologist Chris Michaels in the NCN Weather Center.
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11: Well, we've been telling you about the Yancey County landfill that was closed, expected to be through Sunday, but that's going to be through Wednesday now. They had to extend that a little bit, so they plan on reopening Wednesday, August 19th for the Yancey County landfill. Don't confuse that with the Yancey County Convenience Centers. They remain open and operating under their normal business hours, but the plan now is for the Yancey County landfill to reopen on Wednesday, August the 19th, they get back into action again.
0: Real Country WKYK, the best country of yesterday and today.

0: Alyssa says she may never recover from seeing Matthew McConaughey and Jimmy Fallon perform Choosin' Texas on The Tonight Show recently. Real country. KFC and Oreo have collaborated to create a fried chicken cookie. Tell me more. It has the usual chocolate wafers, but the cream inside is 11 herbs and spices flavor. Sadly, though, this is only available in China right now. Road trip.
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3: 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Next on the schedule is going to be the Belaugh Community and Relief Center. And that's August the 21st. That will be from 10 a.m. until 4 p.m. They have a long list. 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
4: This afternoon, it is a warm and humid one here in the North Carolina mountains. You wouldn't expect anything different here in the summertime. Temperatures about 85 to 90 degrees, just dependent on your elevation. We'll see the chance for scattered storms developing after about 2 or 3 in the afternoon. These will be done by about 8 o'clock in the evening. Overnight lows about 65 to 70 degrees, and more of the same weather heading into Sunday afternoon. I'm meteorologist Chris Michaels in the NCN Weather Center.
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0: flooding in Indiana, officials say. Governor Mike Braun warning that more heavy rain will produce more flooding.
1: When the ground's saturated like this, even though it's a dry time of the year,

0: normally. I think we got to hopefully not any more major storms like this come along, or else we'd have to deal with it to some extent again.
1: Forecasters are also warning that more powerful storms are now on the way. And Democrats have approved a new primary calendar ahead of the 2028 presidential election, which puts South Carolina and Nevada first in the list of contests. This is ABC News. Friends and family are mourning the death of British sociologist and professor Jason Arde, who was found unresponsive in his London home yesterday. The incident comes days after he stepped down from Cambridge amid intense scrutiny over plagiarism allegations. UK Prime Minister Andy Burnham calling for a moment of reflection.
2: It's a tragedy. It's a tragedy on so many levels, but particularly just for everybody who knew Jason, his family, obviously, his friends. We think of them today.
1: Houston authorities now say three people were hurt after being shot by a man with an automatic weapon. Broadcastify Sound describes responding officers shooting at that suspect after he refused their commands.
3: All right, we got the gun.
1: The suspect was taken to an area hospital. His condition right now is unknown. Three people were injured in the incident and treated at the hospital. They're now in stable condition. I'm Mike Dubusky, ABC News.
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8: It's time now for a look at your weather forecast. Today it'll be mostly sunny. We'll have a slight chance of showers and thunderstorms this afternoon. The high today will be somewhere in the mid-80s with a 50% chance of rain. Tonight will be partly cloudy. Patchy fog could develop after midnight. The lows tonight will be somewhere in the mid-60s. And on Sunday, widespread dense fog will happen in the morning. Then we can expect sunny skies with highs in the mid-80s. That's your weather. 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

0: loop that runs from 10 a.m. to 8 p.m. Monday through Saturday. 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
2: Well, we've been telling you about the Yancey County landfill that was closed, expected to be through Sunday, but that's going to be through Wednesday now. They had to extend that a little bit, so they plan on reopening Wednesday, August 19th, for the Yancey County landfill. Don't confuse that with the Yancey County Convenience Centers. They remain open and operating under their normal business hours. But the plan now is for the Yancey County landfill to reopen on Wednesday, August the 19th, to get back into action again.
3: It's time now for a look at your weather forecast. Today it'll be mostly sunny. We'll have a slight chance of showers and thunderstorms this afternoon. The high today will be somewhere in the mid-80s with a 50% chance of rain. Tonight will be partly cloudy. Patchy fog could develop after midnight. The lows tonight will be somewhere in the mid-60s. And on Sunday, widespread dense fog will happen in the morning. Then we can expect sunny skies with highs in the mid-80s. That's your weather. 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
1: 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They say that all good things must end. 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
1: ABC News, I'm Mike Dubusky. Hurricane Lala is churning through the Pacific Ocean right now, bearing down on Hawaii's Big Island with heavy rain and strong winds. ABC's Melissa Don is in Hawaii, where they're already feeling the impact.
2: Lala pounding Hawaii with heavy rains, damaging winds, and high surf, bringing the possibility of life-threatening mud and landslides throughout some of the Big Island's steep terrain. People filling up sandbags and purchasing plywood to protect their homes and stocking up on essentials to weather the storm.
3: Need to be prepared, and you never know what's going to happen.
2: About 180 Hawaii National Guard members have been activated to support rescue operations. High water vehicles are also being made available in each county.
1: Meanwhile, six people are now confirmed dead in Indiana, where flooding has overrun communities around Indianapolis. And South Carolina will be the first Democratic primary contest of the 2028 presidential election cycle after Democrats approved a new calendar today. This is ABC News. An ICE protester in New York says she's filing a lawsuit against the Department of Homeland Security after she was maced by agents. Linda Wolf telling WABC-TV she was at a protest in Manhattan when the incident happened and that she got acute laryngitis from the mace.
4: They maced me, but I was so on high on adrenaline that I just kept going.
1: Homeland Security claims protesters were impeding their work. Travel experts say if you're planning a vacation this fall, now is the time to book.
5: The momentum for Mexico especially is carrying over this fall. People love their time there. They want to go back, or they've heard from their friends. They want to get on board. Kayak is tracking searches there. They're up 45% for this fall compared to the summer. And airfare, you know, overall it's up year over year about 9%. But for Mexico, that's about 5%.
1: ABC transportation reporter Clara McMichael reporting. I'm Mike Dubusky. ABC News.
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9: 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They're continuing to expand their outreach efforts through their partner office hours to bring free legal help and information directly to the places where the people already go.

0: 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Next on the schedule is going to be the Belog Community and Relief Center, and that's August the 21st. 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

0: for free? Well, this phrase, which generally advises men against marrying women who will sleep with them first, is about as sexist as it comes. Considering the research suggests that approximately 95% of people have premarital relations, it's just a stupid saying. Oh, and if you ever want to get a date again, never compare women to livestock. That's just a good general rule. More of your favorite old country songs are coming up right around the corner for you from Chris Ledoux. What you gonna do with a cowboy? Jason Aldean, how far does goodbye go? And more next right here on Real Country.
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0: It's just a stupid saying. Oh, and if you ever want to get a date again, never compare women to livestock. That's just a good general rule. More of your favorite old country songs are coming up right around the corner for you from Chris Ledoux. What you gonna do with a cowboy? Jason Aldean, how far does goodbye go? And more next right here on Real Country.
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2: Look at your weather forecast. Today it'll be mostly sunny. We'll have a slight chance of showers and thunderstorms this afternoon. The high today will be somewhere in the mid-80s with a 50% chance of rain. Tonight will be partly cloudy. Patchy fog could develop after midnight. The lows tonight will be somewhere in the mid-60s. And on Sunday, widespread dense fog will happen in the morning. Then we can expect sunny skies with highs in the mid-80s. That's your weather. Thanks for listening.

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1: News, I'm Dave Packer. A lockdown lifted at Virginia State University, where five people were shot outside of the university's residence halls early this morning. No arrests have been made. Michael Cooper is a student at VSU.
2: Ain't nowhere safe, I guess. Like, nowhere safe. Even on a college campus, nowhere is pretty much safe.
1: Officials say that all of the victims are being treated at local hospitals. Hawaii's Big Island under a hurricane warning as Lala lashes the coast. The storm's outer bands already bringing heavy rain and strong winds. Meanwhile, in the Midwest, there's a dangerous flood watch today. Iowa to West Virginia, officials in Indianapolis say that more than two dozen people have been rescued and about 400 people evacuated. The rash of storms in Indiana leaving at least six people dead. And dozens are dead, and now the desperate search is

0: on for survivors after two powerful earthquakes hit Indonesia in the same day. In addition, there were many aftershocks as well. This is ABC News. New York prosecutors say they plan to move ahead with their state murder case against Luigi Mangione following his federal guilty plea. The defense wants the state charges dropped, claiming double jeopardy. Legal contributor Brian Buckmeyer says Mangione's taking a big gamble.
1: The state can actually use his admission of guilt in his allocution, where he says that he planned this out. He sent the email pretending to be a wealthy investor, all of that. They can use it against him and convict him in state court. And if they have two convictions, those sentences could run consecutively, meaning for an even longer prison time.
0: In Afghanistan, the Taliban marking 5 years back in power. Celebrations of that milestone come as aid groups are warning of a growing crisis. One of the most glaring issues is the repression of women. Girls over the age of 12 are barred from attending school. And a recent UN survey found that 7 in 10 women describe their mental health as bad or very bad, and more than half of women now report leaving their homes only twice a month or less. Dave Packer, ABC News.
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5: It's time now for a look at your weather forecast. Today it'll be mostly sunny. We'll have a slight chance of showers and thunderstorms this afternoon. The high today will be somewhere in the mid-80s with a 50% chance of rain. Tonight will be partly cloudy. Patchy fog could develop after midnight. The lows tonight will be somewhere in the mid-60s. And on Sunday, widespread dense fog will happen in the morning. Then we can expect sunny skies with highs in the mid-80s. That's your weather. Thanks for listening.
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0: The Oak Ridge Boys and Thank God for Kids on Real Country. Mighty Mazel Farbel. Getting lost in a good book can make you a nicer person. According to researchers, people who regularly read fiction are more nurturing and have greater sensitivity and respect for others. Why is that? Because entering different fictional worlds helps you
1: Thank God for Kids.
0: The Oak Ridge Boys and Thank God for Kids on Real Country. Mighty Mazel Farbel. Getting lost in a good book can make you a nicer person. According to researchers, people who regularly read fiction are more nurturing and have greater sensitivity and respect for others. Why is that? Because entering different fictional worlds helps you
1: Thank God for Kids.
0: The Oak Ridge Boys and Thank God for Kids on Real Country. Mighty Mazel Farbel. Getting lost in a good book can make you a nicer person. According to researchers, people who regularly read fiction are more nurturing and have greater sensitivity and respect for others. Why is that? Because entering different fictional worlds helps you understand what other people...
2: Services, they're continuing to expand their outreach efforts through their partner office hours to bring free...
3: That's your weather. 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